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1: Present.
0: Byron Cook, present. One day until the FIFA World Cup, Mexico versus South Africa tomorrow night. Looking forward to that one. You're South Africans, huh? I've got to try and remember the name of the team. I'm going to get it. Not Hibana.
2: It sounds like banana something.
0: But not. No, I don't want to say that. Oh, Bafana.
2: Yes!
0: Bafana. That's what the South African team is called. Everyone yells that out, do they, during the game?
2: Yes.
0: Okay, great.
2: It just means the boys in Zulu.
0: The boys! Yes. Bafana. So, looking forward to that. So we'll build up to the FIFA World Cup all morning. Lots of angles, lots of things to discuss in the lead-up. Of course, the Green Falcons are in a pretty tough group, but a lot of the experts are saying they can get through at least to the round of 32, because there's 48 teams in it for the first time ever this time around. And so instead of going straight to a round of 16, you go to a round of 32.
2: Yeah.
0: And then it's knockout. So
2: and that gives us a longer time to be excited and just be like in tune with what's happening with Saudi.
0: It does. And then from there, you just never know. We know what happened last time, of course, when Saudi defeated Argentina.
2: Oh, that was the best moment ever.
0: There we go. So look, let's talk about that later this morning. Five-word challenge at 7:10. Our pump-up, it might not surprise you, we're going a little bit of Euro house.
2: Very surprising.
0: That's every single morning pump-up at 6:10. We throw it back to a song to get you going. This one will as well. Ray, Where Is My Husband? Good morning, it's NBC Loud.

0: NBC Loudest One Republic with Need Your Love on the Byron Cook Show. 6:09, we are live, and it is time to get you going, because let's face it,
1: the morning pump up on NBC Loud.
0: It is way too early. This is a stupid time. It doesn't feel any less stupid as every day goes past.
2: No, it doesn't.
0: It's just ridiculous. But we're all in this together. We're here, we're up early, and we want to get going with an old school hit to pump us up. Now, this one goes way back. This is pure old school. Pump Up the Jam, the album, was dropped in 1989 from Belgian act Technotronic. Now, I'm not sure how many more records Technotronic made, but I do know this. This went very well on the US Billboard Hot 100. It went to number 2 in the United Kingdom, and it was a bit of a fusion. It was an example of the early techno, but it was a fusion also of hip-hop.
2: Okay.
0: And it had a bit of everything in it. You're going to know it when I hit play. You're probably not going to know it when I just say Technotronic. You're going to go, who?
2: Yeah.
0: But then, as so often happens with the morning pump-up, as soon as I hit play, you go...
2: Yes.
0: I know this one.
2: I do know this one.

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1: 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Look ahead, the crowd is

0: 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The Jam. On the Byron Cook Show. Good morning.
1: It's Alex Warren. You're taking me out
2: of the ordinary. Feel good hits. What's up? This is our Larson. Midnight sun kiss, skin under the red sky. All day, every day.
1: Yo, what's up, guys? This is Rijen.
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0: It's the least fun thing you can possibly do, and I am right in the middle of it. I'll tell you all about it after Olivia Rodrigo, Drop Dead, NBC Loud.

0: NBC Loud, good morning. This is the Byron Cook Show. World Cup starts tomorrow night, of course. We've only got one more sleep and we're excited about that. And I'll be watching it from a new house. Yes, that's right. I'm in the process of moving house and producer Ais, it would be one of the least fun things you can possibly do.
1: Oh, I've moved so many times, so I know what you're going through.
0: Now, think about this for a minute. Moving house is one of those situations where if you do things right in the first instance, you are rewarded down the road. So if you pack things in a way that makes sense when you're unpacking them, you're going to be pretty happy down the road. But it's a classic case of, if I take shortcuts now, I'm going to get it done quicker now.
1: Yeah.
0: But at the other end, but it's going to make no sense at all.
1: That's why it's just so important to be organized from the beginning.
0: Well, thanks for saying that now. Because the way I packed things yesterday, literally nothing made sense. Nothing.
1: No, you had to sort everything.
0: You meant to, apparently, and you should be labeling things. There should be boxes and you should... The organized people write things like, kitchen, drawer number one.
1: Yeah.
0: I had garbage bags. And I was just throwing things into garbage bags. I don't know what's in any of them. It's going to be like one of those lucky dips. So I'm just about to move to the next place this morning. I've finished nearly everything. Slept in the old place last night for the last time. I just know when I unpack in the next place, this is going to be a nightmare.
1: Some of the things are going to be broken. Like, you know, you get those stickers that says fragile, handle with care.
0: I didn't have any of those.
1: You're in for a surprise.
0: A couple of things. I hate to break it to you. The fragile sticker isn't what protects the actual glassware. It's the way you pack it.
1: Oh, and it's the way that people handle it also.
0: Well, yes. Well, don't even start me on that. I'm just moving myself. To be honest, I'm going from a furnished place to a furnished place.
1: So clothes.
0: So, yeah, it's but you... Oh. The other thing, you'd be surprised how much stuff you just accumulate.
1: Yes.
0: Well, I've only lived here for 2 years. I feel like I've got like trinkets from my childhood here.
1: See, every season I go to my wardrobe and I take out everything that I don't wear anymore and I get rid of it.
0: And yet that shirt made the cut.
1: No,
0: I'm joking. It's a beautiful shirt. I'm just joking. Anyway, I have no idea what to expect when I get to the other end. I don't know where I put anything. I don't know if the kitchen will end up in the living room. I have no idea what's going on.
1: You have a task ahead of you.
0: Thanks for all your help and thanks for offering to help, which you didn't.
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0: Sports at 6:30, including a remarkable performance from Serena Williams at the tennis. 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
1: NBC Loud with Kendrick right there. 6:31, we are live on the Byron Cook Show. How are we looking on the roads? Let's take your first look.
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1: Pretty good, it must be said. In Riyadh, it's a nice run. Maybe just a little bit of traffic on Western Ring Road, but otherwise, we're all green. Same goes for Dammam and Jeddah. If we've missed anything, the WhatsApp number, 011-510-9555.
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1: All right, World Cup news. 2026 FIFA World Cup kicks off tomorrow with a record 48 teams competing across the US, Canada and Mexico. In the first World Cup ever to be hosted by three nations, it begins at the iconic Estadio Azteca with hosts Mexico facing producer Raisa's very own South Africa.
3: Let's go!
1: This is going to be huge. And side note, you can see producer Raisa at the Jax live site for a meet and greet.
3: I'll be there.
1: He'll be there with a giant South African flag. You can't miss him. It all concludes with the final at MetLife Stadium in New York on July 19. Now, I'm not sure how friendly some of these friendly games have been in the lead-up to the World Cup, but we had an important one last night, Saudi Arabia versus Senegal. Now, it's ended up a 0-0 draw, but this was encouraging for the Green Falcons. Captain and legend Salem Al-Dosari helped create several chances. Keeper was rarely troubled. Senegal finished with 10 men. Nicholas Jackson was sent off in the 84th minute for a second yellow card. So there you have it. That's not the worst result, is it, against a good team in Senegal. Saudi Arabia now turn their focus to Group H clashes with Uruguay, Spain and Cape Verde, while Senegal, well, they're in Group I with France. Not the easiest group in the world. We'll quickly cover off on some tennis. I promised you this story, and I absolutely love it. Serena Williams has returned to the tennis court at age 44.
3: Wow.
1: And she's made a winning return to the court. After nearly 4 years away, she's teamed up with a Canadian teenager, Victoria Mboko, and she's defeated the third-seeded doubles pair of Aaron Rotliff and Nicole Melichar Martinez. Here's what she had to say about it. I love this quote.
4: I mean, I don't know. I had nothing better to do. I got tired of sitting at home.
1: I love it. We love you, Serena.

0: ABC Loud. Welcome to the Byron Cook Show. Fingers crossed, if you've just joined us, you've come at the right time. Finally, intern jury has come up with a game that we can play that's actually good. It's been your job now for several months on the show, intern jury. New radio games that we can try. What's this one called?
1: Name three things.
0: She's barely trying now. She's a shell of herself. No. Anyway, here we go. Name three things is the game we're playing this morning. The rules, please, intern jury.
1: Okay, so I will just ask a question, and you guys will name three things, as I said, and your name is your buzzer.
0: Okay, interesting stuff. Okay, so I think that's pretty straightforward. This one, so far, so good. I guess it's just a matter of how it falls apart. It obviously will fall apart, but we don't know. So far, so good. Yalla.
1: Okay. First, animals that live in the ocean.
2: Ra'is.
1: Go, Ra'is.
2: Starfish, shark, and a barracuda.
0: Woo! The barracuda! Where did that come from? What goes on in between those two ears?
2: I used to go fishing my whole life, so I kind of know a lot of, like, fish.
0: Did you catch a barracuda?
2: Yes.
0: They're enormous. Aren't they quite large?
2: I caught a tuna from a boat, and you know how big a tuna is.
0: Wow.
2: Massive.
0: I don't know how this turned into a Ra'is fishing bragging session, but it has.
2: Even the sand sharks and the stingrays, I used to catch them too.
0: You caught a sand shark?
2: Yes.
0: Well, I should pause the game and talk about that. No, save that story for another day. Okay, question two. I better buzz in because I'm behind here.
1: Okay, name three Disney characters.
0: Byron.
1: Go, Byron.
0: Mickey Mouse. Mickey Mouse, Donald Duck, and of course.
2: And of course. What
1: of course you're trying to remember.
2: No. Done.
0: Aladdin.
2: It took too long.
1: It's okay. I didn't say there's a timer, so yes.
2: Well, if it's not a timer, then we can just...
0: That is what you say when you're padding and thinking, is you say
2: and
0: something
2: of
0: like,
2: of course.
0: So I got there in the end. Okay, good. So it's 1-1.
1: That's the decider. Whoever will say their name first, then they will win, okay?
0: Okay.
1: So, but you must answer as well. Okay, country that starts with letter A.
2: Ra'is.
1: I didn't even finish.
2: Austria, Australia, and Angola.
0: Wow! Yes! He didn't even need an of course. Congratulations, Ra'is has won. What do we call the game?
1: Name three things.
0: Not sure we'll ever hear the game again, but well done. Ra'is is our winner.
3: 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NBC Loud Old School.

0: Mars and his mariachi band. And what great timing to play Risk It All, the loud hit here on the Byron Cook Show, because Mexico open the FIFA World Cup tomorrow night, 10 p.m. Saudi time versus South Africa. Look out for producer Ais at the live site there. Jax, he'll be with his giant South African flag wrapped around him. Should be a lot of fun. But I was thinking about that track from Bruno Mars. Now, this mariachi band, they are a real band that have their own career. They were asked to be on the Bruno Mars video for Risk It All. Apparently they did such a great job that suddenly they've gone, no, they were just going to be there visually just to make the video look nice. And then they've ended up changing the whole song because this band was so good when they were filming the video.
1: Yeah, that's a great opportunity for them.
0: Yeah, now the band, they are by the name of Mariachi Los Croleos de Guadalajara. And I'm sure I got that absolutely spot on. And they've got their own career separately of Bruno Mars. Very popular, and they hail from the birthplace of Mariachi. Here's some of their live work. I think they do a great job. Now, that's their normal singer. Actually, he would have been filthy that Bruno Mars took his job.
1: Yeah.
0: But we love them. We should look up. I bet that band will be somewhere tomorrow night.
1: Oh, 100%.
0: If they don't get work tomorrow night, they will never get live work. That is tomorrow night, 10 p.m. Mexico versus South Africa in the World

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0: sent right there. We'll check your traffic in a second. Riyadh today, sunny and 44 for your Wednesday. Dammam, 43. Jeddah, sunshine and 39 degrees. 011-510-9555 is the number here if you've got anything for us on the roads. But we'll see how we're looking right now.
1: NBC Loud, Saudi traffic.
0: It's a decent run in Riyadh.

0: Western and Eastern Ring Road seeing a few delays, but otherwise we're looking pretty good. Damarma's Green, Jeddah, Al Andalus Highway. There is some traffic. And anything else, you know the number.
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0: Now, I know from tomorrow we're going to theme our five-word challenge with football words. This is going to be interesting. Guys, you've got to commit to this, jury, Reis. Right through until July the 19th. Will you have enough football words?
3: I have no idea. We'll try to find some. With different languages. Maybe.
0: Every single morning. Goal. Net. Ball. Boot. Kick. I mean, let's
4: corner.
0: See how... Corner.
4: Ooh,
0: corner fun. Kick.
4: Yes.
0: Anyway, that'll be from tomorrow. I worry about that for the whole tournament. But we'll see how we go. We'll feel
4: we
0: it.
4: We can do it.
0: Yeah, well, do you believe we can commit to that?
4: Okay. Yes.
0: In the meantime, call us right now. We're looking for a caller now. The lines are open. I'm looking at the lines. I want someone to call right now. I'm going to answer the phone. Don't you worry, guys. I'm going to pick up the phone. Someone call us right now. 011-510-9555. Come on. This is our morning. I want you to be the one that plays against me. Let's do this and try and match five words. It's our fun word association game. Give us a call right now. And we will play, after Harry Styles, American Girls on NBC Loud.

Yeah, this is the Byron Cook Show, and we have Inna on the line. Good morning, Inna. Inna, great to play this game with you. From tomorrow, we're going to theme it with football words, which worries me slightly. We're going to celebrate the World Cup with a special football edition of the 5-Word Challenge. So let's enjoy these non-football words while we can. It's our last non-football edition for some time. Producer Ais will have 5 words. You're just going to reply with a word that you think of straight away, something that you associate with that word. I don't listen to that part of the game. Then I join you, and hopefully we match 5 and we win the World Cup. Are you ready? Oh, wow. This is exciting times here at the NBC Loud Stadium. I'm really trying to do this football.

0: Very positive response here. Okay, now it's time for everything to be ruined. Because I'm ready to go. Okay. Pain, window pane. Garden hose, you hose your garden.
1: Australian
0: River.
1: Accent. Saudi attitude.
0: River
1: the Byron Cook
0: and
1: Show
0: Paris,
1: on NBC Loud.
0: Flower bed.
2: Better than birds of a feather, you.
0: Candlelights. Candlelights. Yes! Which one did we get? Candlelights. A few problems there for me. I apologise. What did you say for River? River.
2: I'm a sucker for
0: fish.
2: You.
0: Would find fish in a river? So I was just in Paris and I was.

Loud 5-word challenge coming up after Tame Impala, Dracula, the Jenny remix. And then at 7:20, something very special to celebrate last night's 0-0 draw between Saudi Arabia and Senegal. Don't think that a 0-0 draw isn't exciting. I've got my countdown of the top three 0-0 draws of all time. There's been some really exciting goalless games of football. We'll get to that at 7:20 right here on NBC Loud.

0: on NBC Live.
1: Yeah, this is the Byron Cook Show, and we have Inna on the line. Good morning, Inna.
2: Good morning.
1: Inna, great to play this game with you. From tomorrow, we're going to theme it with football words, which worries me slightly. We're going to celebrate the World Cup with a special football edition of the five-word challenge.
2: Yes.
1: So let's enjoy these non-football words while we can. It's our last non-football edition for some time. Producer Ais will have five words. You're just going to reply with a word that you think of straight away, something that you associate with that word. I don't listen to that part of the game. Then I join you, and hopefully we match five and we win the World Cup. Are you ready?
2: Yes.
1: Oh, wow. This is exciting times here at the NBC Loud Stadium. I'm really trying to do these football analogies. I don't know. Is it working?
3: It is.
1: Okay, thank you very much. Masalama.
3: Window.
2: Door.
3: Garden.
2: Flower.
3: River.
2: Fish.
3: Flower.
2: Rose.
3: Candle.
2: Light.
3: Very nice.
4: I love your answers.
1: Wow, very positive response here. Okay, now it's time for everything to be ruined because I'm ready to go. Okay, yalla.
3: Window.
1: Pane, a window pane.
3: Garden.
1: Garden hose, you hose your garden.
3: River.
1: River. River Seine in Paris, beautiful river.
3: Flower.
1: Flower bed.
3: Candle.
1: Candlelights. Candlelights.
3: You got one?
1: Yes!
3: Yes!
1: Which one did we get?
3: Candlelight.
1: Candlelight. A few problems there for me. I apologise. What did you say for river? What did you say for river? What word did you
2: say? I said fish.
1: River.
3: Fish.
1: Fish. Well, you would find fish in a river.
3: Yes.
1: So I was just in Paris and I was on the beautiful Seine, but you wouldn't have thought of that. That was a bad answer. What else was the problem? Flower bed. The flowers grow in a bed. It's a flower bed. Yeah?
3: Yes.
1: Don't look at me like that.
3: I guess.
1: It's not that bad of an answer, is it, jury?
4: I have no idea what does that mean.
3: It's the flower,
1: a flower bed.
3: Yeah.
4: Oh, whatever.
3: For garden, you said hose.
1: Yeah.
3: And Inna said flower.
1: Garden flower. Yeah, that is a better answer. But without a hose, the garden dies. I'm just saying.
3: That's true.
1: That's
3: yeah.
1: very true. And window pane wasn't great.
3: Yeah.
1: What did Inna say for window?
3: Door.
1: Window door, yeah.
3: Is that opposites?
1: Okay, yeah. All right. Hey, one out of five is solid. Did you enjoy that game, Inna?
2: Yes. Oh, it was so fun.
1: See?
4: Ooh,
1: winning
4: yes.
1: isn't everything. Thank you, Inna. From tomorrow, it'll be a special football edition. Worry about it. Right here on NBC Loud, the five-word challenge.
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1: Hey, it's Alex Warren. You're taking me out
0: of the ordinary. Feel good hits. What's up? This is R. Larson. Midnight sun kiss, get under the rest, guys. All day, every day.
1: Yo, what's up, guys? This is Eugene.
0: On NBC Loud, Saudi's number one hit.

NBC Loud, it's the Byron Cook Show. One more sleep until the biggest football tournament in the world. And in the lead-up last night, it was a World Cup friendly. These are important leaders.

0: up games to the big tournament. Saudi Arabia 0, Senegal 0. Now, this is going to be an interesting sell in the US, especially for those who don't follow our great game of football. You know, Americans are used to scores like in the basketball, 130 to 120.
1: Yes.
0: They want points. You know, in the NFL, you might see 40 to 30.
1: Yeah.
0: But before you say anything, a nil-nil draw can be absolutely thrilling. Now, last night, we did have some moments in the Saudi-Senegal game. We had a Senegal player sent off in the 84th minute, Nicholas Jackson. That's an exciting moment. Two yellow cards. Get off.
1: That's some drama.
0: You know, you turn up to the game, you see a guy get told to get off the field. That's exciting, isn't it?
1: Love that.
0: And there were some chances. Salem Al-Dosari, the Saudi Arabian legend and captain, created. We saw some chances to score.
2: Oh, wow. I love that.
0: We saw chances.
1: Yeah, you know, almost goals are just as exciting as actual goals.
0: Yeah, and this is why I've developed a countdown of the top three nil-nil draws of all time. These games were absolutely thrilling nil-nil draws.
3: Number three.
0: Arsenal 0, Real Madrid 0. It was the Champions League semi-final of 2006. It was a bit strange because Arsenal won the tie. This is where you don't understand. Champions League, you have two games, right?
1: Mm-hmm.
0: And you add up the aggregate of the two games. So Thierry Henry scored in Madrid. So they came into the game technically leading 1-0, so the nil-nil draw was all they needed, and it felt like a win for Arsenal. What a thrilling nil-nil draw! What a game of nil-nil. Here we go.
3: Number two.
0: Brazil 0, Italy 0 in the 1994 FIFA World Cup. It was the biggest match in football, and it ended nil-nil. Correct! It was the most famous penalty shootout in history, though, because at least in the finals, you have to go to a penalty shootout. Like last night in the friendly, it's just nil-nil and everyone goes home.
1: Yeah.
0: There's no shootout. It's just like, thanks for coming, guys. See ya. At least in these games, there's a shootout. And it was Roberto Baggio for Italy who blasted the penalty over the bar, makes the mistake. Brazil win the World Cup after that nil-nil scoreline. But what about this?
3: Number one.
0: Euro 2000 semi-final. Guess the score. Netherlands 0, Italy
1: 0.
0: The undisputed king of nil-nils. This was a thrilling nil-nil. Italy had a player sent off after 34 minutes. So Italy are playing with 10 players versus the Netherlands 11 players. So that's exciting, isn't it? Because they've got one more player for all that time.
1: So there's an overlap.
0: There's an overlap there. The Dutch were awarded two penalties during the match. They've got a one-man advantage, two penalties. They missed them both during the match. Then Italy played with those 10 men for nearly an hour. The game somehow stayed nil-nil. Guess who won in a penalty shootout?
4: Paul Bosvelt. It's still sudden death. He has to put this one away to keep Holland in it. And it's been saved. And Toldo has done it. And the Dutch go out of Euro 2000. And a heroic performance by the Italians has come down to penalties. And they have come out in triumph. And Italy go through to the final to meet the French. An unbelievable end to it all.
0: How about that? They play with one less guy for about 60 minutes. They miss two penalties and they end up winning.
1: Wow.
0: That game had absolutely everything you could ask for, except for a goal.
1: Yes.
0: It's NBC Loud.
5: This next one has just been approved by your speakers. NBC Loud Old School.

0: NBC Loud Old School with Coolio right there. A throwback to the 90s. Gangster's Paradise. Good morning. This is the Byron Cook Show. Let's check your run into work right now.
1: NBC Loud, Saudi traffic.
0: See, now with schools, Jury, you got the word that a lot of schools are out at the moment. You got some official confirmation because it's sometimes hard to keep up with when the schools are in, when the schools are out.
2: Yes, I was going to tell you the official confirmation again because she changed what she said. She said...
0: Who's she?
2: My cousin, okay, because she has kids. She said that...
0: Your cousin who has kids is therefore the authority on all school holidays.
2: Grade 1 and 2 elementary school they finished, and grade 3 and the above they are absent, most of them, and
0: okay.
2: Some of them it's not official, but the school is just making them like khalas, don't come, because they already finished the whole thing.
0: Gotcha. That's not the official word, but it is word from Jury's cousin who has kids.
3: This is when I realise I'm not in Kansas anymore.
0: And that would relate to the Saudi public schools. Of course, we then have other curriculum. We have the international schools. A lot of them are still in. It is hard to put it together. What I can conclude is in our traffic reports, until about 8 o'clock for the last few weeks, we've had Eid, but even since we've come back from Eid, it's been quiet, right?
2: Yeah.
0: And
3: yes,
0: I think that's to do with lots and lots of schools either not being in, exam time.
2: They finished all the studies. Now they're studying. So that's why.
0: There we go.
3: I know some people are also doing flexible working hours now. So.
0: And that's helping with traffic too. Because what I can report, and it's taken us a while to get there, Riyadh is looking all green at the moment. We're pretty good, other than Western Ring Road. So there we have it. Damam looks good. Jeddah. How are we looking in Jeddah? Just a bit of traffic on the Al Andalus Highway. If you've got anything for us on the roads, or if you want to talk about the school holiday calendar, let us know whether your school is in or out. Maybe Jury's cousin wants to call us. The number is 011 510 9555.
1: NBC Loud Sports.
0: Wow. All right. FIFA World Cup. Tomorrow it kicks off. A record 48 teams compete across the US, Canada and Mexico. This is the first World Cup to be hosted by three different nations. The tournament begins at the iconic Estadio Azteca with hosts Mexico facing South Africa. And it will conclude with the final at MetLife Stadium in New York. And that will be right through to July the 19th. And won't that be a party here at NBC Loud? Look out for producer Ray East tomorrow night. He'll be draped in the South African flag at one of the live sites here in Riyadh for what will be a big game. I might, as a joke, just stage a mariachi band to come and raid your party. I know how much you love the mariachi. Lots of storylines as well. We look forward to Lionel Messi. Can he guide Argentina back-to-back? Can our very own Cristiano Ronaldo inspire Portugal to a first World Cup triumph? It all starts tomorrow. This is a story I love. Serena Williams returns to the tennis court at the age of 44. Her first competitive match in 1,375 days. What a remarkable stat that is for Serena Williams. It was a doubles match. She's teamed up with a Canadian teenager, Victoria Imboko, and they've actually defeated the third-seeded doubles pair of Erin Rutliff and Nicole Melichar-Martinez at the Queen's Club in London. I love what Serena said at the end when the courtside commentator just said, "Why are you playing?
3: Yeah.
0: You haven't played for over 1,300 days.
4: I mean, I don't know. Just I had nothing better to do. I got tired of sitting at home. My kids are out of school for the summer, so why not?
0: See, even Serena's kids are out of school for the summer, guys. Serena should call Jury's cousin. No, but congratulations. Now, let's see if she can advance all the way in the doubles at the Queen's Club tournament there in London.
1: Live till 10 a.m. This is the Byron Cook Show. 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
0: Milky and David Guetta right now, just the way you are on NBC Loud.

0: I am currently in the process of moving house. It is, without doubt, the worst job in the world. Would you agree, guys?
1: So stressful. I hate it. You have to move all the furniture. Is your house furnished, by the way, or?
0: Okay, that's a fair point. Don't undermine how stressful it is for me. I am going from one furnished place to another furnished place. So
1: how is that stressful?
0: Okay, look, you raise a fair point, jury. I think if you're doing a full move, that's even more stressful. But you'd be surprised. Even moving just from a furnished place to another furnished place, you'd be surprised by all the other junk that you just collect. And I don't know what half this stuff is. And I have certain cupboards in my house that are just cupboards for random things.
2: Yeah.
0: Like that big show on Netflix all those years ago, Marie Kondo, and she was all about simplifying your life and getting everything right and putting everything in its own section.
2: Yeah.
0: That's not the way I live.
3: Do you also have like a drawer where you put like random stuff in, like, you know, like old cell phone chargers?
0: Yes.
3: And just documents. And
0: like the second drawer, under the top drawer that's all your cutlery, I must admit that drawer is fairly well organized. Knives, forks, spoons, bigger things. That second drawer is just full of garbage. I don't know what happened with that second drawer.
1: Same.
0: Isn't that weird?
1: I don't know why.
0: Yeah, it's strange.
1: It's a common thing.
3: Yeah. See, mine, I just, you know, when you order grocery, so I just stuff all the grocery bags in there.
0: Right.
3: I just stuff it in there.
0: But what do you do? Do you then reuse those?
3: I reuse them, yes.
0: But not very many of them. So is it like bursting with just old bags?
3: And yes.
0: Right. Yeah, there's got to be a better system. You need to think that through. Anyway, I was thinking about this whole removalist process, and it reminded me of a removalist that my dad used to employ to move our houses. And we seemed to have this guy forever until he was quite old back in Australia. And the removalist company was called Checkers Removals.
2: Mm-hmm.
0: And their saying was, like in a game of checkers, it's your move.
2: Yes.
0: Now,
2: oh, yeah.
0: Now, this was clever from the guy from Checkers Removals because he was a very old man. And when he said it's your move, he literally meant you'll be lifting everything.
3: You do the packing and you do the lifting.
0: I remember one move.
3: So what did he do? Just like pull up with a truck?
0: He was effectively a rental truck that watched you carry everything. I remember once there was a staircase and a fridge, and I just looked at my brother and he had some sort of cable thing and he's about to tie a fridge to my brother's back.
1: Oh my God.
0: And his name was John Churton. I said, John, you're the removalist. What? Why are you about to strap this fridge to my brother's back? He's like, mate.
3: Did you expect your brother to like bend over?
0: He's like, mate, not with my back. I can't move that fridge. You're a removalist, John.
3: We are paying you.
0: And that's whenever one of us was struggling under the weight of a fridge, we remembered the slogan, it's your move.

Loud. It's the Byron Cook Show. Coming up after this, we try and work out which kids are at school and which kids aren't at school. It's complex. We'll get to it next on MBC Loud.

0: NBC Loud, good morning. We're live on the Byron Cook Show from 6 till 10 a.m. weekday mornings. And one of the things that we're very big on is the school run. I mean, we really are here in the early part of our show for the school kids, for the parents, for the teachers as they make their way to school. And so, look, it's important to us to know exactly what's going on with the schools in terms of the holiday schedule. And isn't Saudi Arabia a diverse and magnificent country where we have all these different types of schools that seemingly all have different school calendars? The international schools, the public schools, different private schools. All I know at the moment is it's very quiet on the roads between 6 a.m. and about now, you know, round about your 7:45-ish sort of time. And then it picks up, of course. And then, you know, we've got the workplace, kind of the work commute starts. What's happened to the school run? I've left it to intern Shuri to try and make sense of this. Now, first you spoke to your cousin.
1: Yes.
0: Why is your cousin an expert on this?
1: Because she has two kids, obviously, so she knows.
0: Well, she's got two actual students. She made two students, and she knows their schedules. And so what did she say to us earlier?
1: She said that grade one and two elementary school finished, but grade three... she said too many things, okay?
0: This is what I'm saying.
1: They will start exams from 15th June, and they will finish 25. Yeah, I remember that.
0: It's just confusing enough with all the different curriculums. And then we have within the same school, certain grades are off, certain grades are on. No wonder I can't keep up. Now we've got another WhatsApp, have
1: we? Yes, he said, hi, Byron, Judy, and Reese. We are still going to school until end of June for grade 3, but for grade 2, it's June 18. So I asked, is it a private school? Because my cousin just said the opposite. He said, yeah, it's private international school.
0: Right. So a private international school will have a different schedule to a Saudi public school. But then within the international school, it depends what grade you're in. Grade 2, June 18. Grade 3, the end of June.
2: It's hard to tell. You know, I have a lot of friends who are teachers, and they're all South African, and they teach at different schools.
0: Right.
2: But then they have vacation at different times. So you can't possibly know.
0: Is anyone... So are there people at school at the moment? Yes?
2: Yes.
1: I think this guy's kids... What's your name again? Ilona. Sorry, Ilona. We're really sorry. Ilona's kids are in school. Yeah.
0: Ilona, so, okay, even if we're just doing the show for Ilona's kids,
1: yes,
0: then it's worth it and we'll keep pushing on. And no, we won't start at 7. Although if our boss is listening, there'd be a strong case for starting at 7. It's NBC Loud.
3: The hits that ruin productivity. NBC Loud Old School.

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1: NBC Loud, Saudi traffic.
0: All right, now we can see some traffic in Riyadh. We're looking at Eastern and Western Ring Road at the moment. Also, Makkah Al-Makarama Road in the Olaya area with some delays. Dammam is looking okay. Jeddah, there's some traffic on Palestine Road at the moment. That's what we can see on the map. But if you spot any problems that we didn't talk about here, let us know by phone or WhatsApp 011 510 9555. It's going to be the same number to play this.
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0: All right, we play this every Wednesday and it's always fun. I mean, we've been doing this for a long time and it is still as fun as it was the first time we played it. And you love to call and join in because it's so easy. All you have to do is call us on 011 510 9555 and you just say hi. That's it. And then we take a guess at how old you are based on the sound of your voice. Producer Ais is annoyingly good at this game and he seemingly can't be beaten. I tried to beat him last week. Again, I failed. So, intern jury, it's over to you. I need you to beat him because I'm sick of him winning.
4: Don't worry about that. I'm totally beating him.
5: Very confident.
0: Wow, okay. So, we need you to call right now and here's how it works. We need three callers and it's best of three. So whoever's closest to the age of the caller scores a point. Best of three. Call now. Let's play. It's good fun. Don't be shy. Give us a call. 011 510 9555. We need three callers willing to play the age game. Somba with Homewrecker on NBC Loud.

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2: All right, it's that time of the week to play the Age Game. 011-510-9555 is the number. You call, you just start talking. We don't need too much, just a bit of a hello. And I don't know, we might check how the weather is in your part of the world, just so we can hear your voice. And then producer Ais and intern Jury will take guesses at how old you are based on the sound of your voice. I've had a one-week retirement because I'm so bad at this game. I'm just going to enjoy my colleagues playing against each other. Ais is seemingly unbeatable. No one can beat him. Hopefully Jury can this week. Who's on the line, producer Ais?
3: Morning, Ali.
4: Morning.
2: Do you need... Does that help you, does it, to sort of reenact it in your own brain? Do you need a bit more, Jury, from Ali? Just a little bit more?
5: Why are you pretending like you only heard morning from him? You picked up the phone.
2: Oh, good point.
3: And he said hi.
2: Interesting. Good point.
3: I didn't have a conversation with Ali.
2: Ali?
5: Okay. Don't listen to him. I need to hear one more word from him.
2: Okay, you block your ears, Ries. Then it's fair. Then they've heard the same amount because you had the chat before we went on air. What would you like him to say?
5: How are you, Ali?
4: I'm fine, thank you.
5: Okay, that's it.
2: Bit of extra there. Fair enough. Okay, now that you've heard even amounts of Ali's talking...
5: 29.
2: 29, says Jury. Ais, how old do you think Ali is?
3: I'm going to say... Oh, I was going to say 29 or 28, actually. I'm going to say Ali is... 32.
2: Okay. Jury says 29. Ali, Raisa said 32. How old are you, my friend?
4: My age is 53 years.
2: Oh! After all of that from both of you, after all of that carry-on, you were both terrible. Terrible guesses.
5: I think he was fooling us because just now when he spoke, it seems like he's a bit older than 29.
2: Oh, you thought he was putting on a young man's voice, did you?
5: Yes, of course.
2: Ali, were you putting on a fake young man's voice?
4: No, that's my voice.
2: That's his voice.
3: That's his voice, Jury.
2: You've come up with a terrible guess, then you've called our caller a liar.
3: Wow.
2: Good start, Jury. And you were about 20 years off his age. You're on fire.
5: I still have hope to win.
2: Keep the calls coming through. 011-510-9555. Ais is leading. We need two more calls. It's NBC Loud. Let's get down.

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1: On the show today, I got the top three at three, where you get to hit me up on 011-510-9555 and tell me the three biggest songs you want to hear in the kingdom, as well as chatting about the FIFA World Cup 2026, but how you should be thinking about it with your tummy and not your brain. More details on that coming up on the show today from 3. NBC.
2: Let's get the party started. See you at the bar, you was hardly talking. That's when I knew that your heart was scarring. Friends to lovers need a part to star in. Like, wait, babe,

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2: NBC Loud.
3: All right, producer Ais, 1, intern jury, 0. That is the score at the moment in the Age Game. We play every Wednesday. 3 phone callers on 011-510-9555. You start talking, and members of this team guess your age based only on the sound of your voice. Closest guess scores as a point. I'm not even playing. I'm just spectating today because I'm not very good at this. I thought jury might be a better chance at beating the incredible producer Ais. So far, I may as well have been playing. You've been awful. Okay, you were way off. You're almost 2 decades off that first caller. He was well into his 50s.
4: Yeah, but today said an age very close to mine, so that doesn't count.
3: Okay, fine. Here we go. Ais is very tactical. Benson is on the line. Good morning, Benson.
5: Good morning, Tom.
3: Ooh, difficult. A mildly spoken man, and he's not playing his cards, is he? Benson's keeping his cards very close to his chest. I'm going to make the call here on behalf of my two players, Benson. We're going to need more than that. What city are you in right now?
5: I'm calling in Riyadh.
3: Calling in Riyadh. He's a mild-mannered and calm man. Very zen-like, Benson.
4: 42.
3: Jury's just launched into it. She didn't think too hard. She's gone with her instinct that Benson is a 42-year-old man. Producer Ais, for the win, you're up 1-0. It's best of 3. If you get this, you've won it all. How old is Benson?
6: I'm going to give the safest answer and say 30.
3: 30. Benson, how old are you?
5: I'm 33.
3: Oh, Ais has done it again!
6: Clock it!
3: The guy is unbeatable! We're going to have to bring in some sort of age game professional to come in here. Someone from the age game international circuit. Because this guy is dominating at local level.
4: I'm done. I will never play again.
3: Well, Jury's just retired from the age game. A lot of headlines have come out of this. It'll be back next Wednesday on NBC Loud.
2: The hits you grew up with. NBC Loud. Old school. Yeah,

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We're live on the Byron Cook Show. Now, right after this next Loud hit from Sienna Spiro, Die on This Hill, obviously we're covering sports, so we have to talk about the 2026 FIFA World Cup, which kicks off tomorrow. But my favourite sports story, I'd say of the year, it's a tennis story. We'll get to it after this on NBC Loud. Good morning.

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1: On the Byron Cook Show, let's have a look at your traffic right now. We'll start with the capital, and Western Ring Road is busy. So is Maka Al Makarama Road in Olaya, as well as the checkpoints heading into the diplomatic quarter this morning. It's taking you some time to get in there. Damam looks okay. Just a little bit of a hold up there in the city centre. And Jeddah is getting busy on Palestine Road and Al Andalus Highway. If you spot any problems, let us know by phone or WhatsApp. We are here live until 10 a.m. when Ryan Seacrest takes over. 011-510-9555.
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1: All right, one more sleep. Here we go. FIFA World Cup 2026. It kicks off tomorrow. A record 48 teams compete across the United States, Canada and Mexico in the first World Cup co-hosted by three nations. Now, it all begins tomorrow night at the iconic Estadio Azteca in Mexico City, where the host nation face South Africa. And it concludes with the final at MetLife Stadium on July 19. I know your very good friend Tyler, I believe, will be involved from South Africa, Reese.
2: Yes, she's performing at the opening ceremony.
1: Wow. All right, so that's exciting times for everyone involved with the FIFA World Cup. So many storylines. We'll get through all of them over the next month and a half. Lionel Messi looking to guide Argentina to back-to-back titles. Could NBC Loud's Cristiano Ronaldo inspire Portugal to a first World Cup triumph? Or will that German scientist who predicted the Netherlands get it right? He's picked the last three World Cup winners with his elaborate model. So who knows? Time will tell. I want to get to this before the end of the sports. I know it's not a football story. By the way, Saudi Arabia 0, Senegal 0 last night in that World Cup friendly. Some good signs for the Saudis, actually. It wasn't a bad result for Saudi Arabia there. But I want to get to this tennis story because I think it's amazing. Tennis legend Serena Williams makes a winning return to the court after nearly 4 years away. She hadn't played a competitive match in over 1,300 days. She plays doubles alongside the Canadian teenager Victoria Mboko. They get the win. They move through. And I love the post-match interview with Serena Williams. She was asked, why are you even here?
3: I mean, I don't know. Just I had nothing better to do. I got tired of sitting at home. My kids are out of school for the summer, so why not?
1: What a cool mum, huh? You're on school holidays, kids. I'm just off to the Queen's Club to play a bit of tennis. By the way, I've won 23 Grand Slams.

NBC Loud, this is the Byron Cook Show. Of course, one more sleep to the World Cup. We're very excited about the actual games on the pitch. But what about these World Cup opening ceremonies? This is a little bit complicated because you have three different countries all hosting at the same time. So when one country hosts, it's just like, here's the opening ceremony. Welcome to our country. Here you go. Here's a show. Have a good time. But when three countries host it, apparently we have

0: pre-opening ceremonies.
1: Oh, that's lovely.
0: Isn't that great?
1: Yes.
0: And so Mexico City, June 11, of course, that would be tomorrow. They're launching the tournament at the Estadio Azteca. 90 minutes before the opening match against South Africa, we get an opening ceremony there. Now, they will celebrate Mexican culture through Indigenous performers. Hopefully for your sake, Reyes, they have a mariachi band there because I know Reyes loves himself some mariachi. There's going to be all sorts of contemporary folk acts and all sorts of things are happening in Mexico. Now, I don't know too many of the artists that are on that bill, but one of them I do know in Mexico is going to be one of your faves. It is Tyler. Tyler. Game time. Who's put out this track with Future called Game Time. Game Time.

0: Now, also, Shakira is expected to perform this one. That will be all happening. By the way, in Mexico City, they've declared a public holiday tomorrow.
1: As it should be.
0: Or as it's known, Shakira Day, I believe. So that's very exciting. Then in Toronto, so that's the Mexican opening ceremony. In Toronto, Canada, we understand there could well be performances from Michael Bublé, Nora Fatehi, Alanis Morissette. There's an old school singer from the 1990s. We mentioned Where Is Drake, because he's Canadian. Drake isn't performing, but apparently designed the Canadian team tracksuits.
1: Oh, yes, so he did.
0: So there is a contribution, a Canadian contribution from Drake. And I love this, and this is what I'm hoping for the Canadian opening ceremony. Immediately after the match involves, would you believe, Bosnia. So you think maybe, just maybe, in Canada, yes, we might see my favourite artist, the Debosia Collective.

0: You've got to give them a run. I mean, how do you not let them play? Admittedly, FIFA President Gianni Infantino has said that the Toronto ceremony will be a powerful reflection of Canada's identity, not Bosnia's identity. But I just think you give them a go. Anyway, we'll see. That one's in Canada, and then there's one in LA as well. That features Katy Perry, Future. Tyler's going to Los Angeles as well?
1: Yeah, she's performing twice.
0: So that one is obviously, I don't know how long there is between the two, but she's obviously getting a private jet from Mexico City to Los Angeles. Wow. Can't wait. It's all happening tomorrow. It's NBC Love.
2: Sorry. Wake up loud. The Byron Cook Show on NBC Loud.
0: New loud hit from Topic. It's called Missing You. The Byron Cook Show.

0: NBC Loud. It feels like summer, doesn't it, with that new Loud hit, Utopic and A7S. And it feels like summer in Riyadh, a high of 44 today. We're already at 38. It's not even 9 a.m. Dammam, 42 and sunshine. Jeddah, sunny, 38 degrees. Sitting on 32 right now. Look out for producer Ais. He's going to be at one of those live sites tomorrow night, draped in a South African flag for Mexico, South Africa in Riyadh.
1: I'm so excited.
0: We're very excited for you, yes.
1: I'm very hopeful that we'll win.
0: You won't. Mexico will win.
1: Don't say that.
0: NBC Loud.

0: NBC Loud, as mentioned earlier, Drake the Canadian has apparently designed the Canadian World Cup team's tracksuits. Thank you for that contribution, Drake. A proud Canadian. Too hard for the radio on NBC Loud. Hey, at 9:10 this morning, Intern Jury has a new game, apparently with a musical theme.
1: Yeah.
0: I'm looking forward to playing that one right here on NBC Loud. It's the Byron Cook Show. Madison Beer.

0: NBC Loud. They are French. They are Daft Punk. Will France win the World Cup? It all starts tomorrow. This is the Byron Cook Show.
1: NBC Loud, Saudi traffic.
0: Busier in Riyadh now, just after 9 a.m. on this Wednesday morning. Makkah al-Makarrama Road in Olayah is seeing some traffic. So is Western and Eastern Ring Road. And it's taking you some time to get into the diplomatic quarter right now. Dammam looks okay. Jeddah, busy on Palestine Road and Al-Haramain Road. 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

0: Football feeling here on the Byron Cook Show. Only one more sleep, and to get into the spirit of Mexico versus South Africa, Bruno Mars and his mariachi band next with the loud hit Risk It All. At 9:20 this morning, we're going to celebrate the scoreline that many hate on in the game of football, and that is nil-nil.
1: Nil-nil.
0: See, nil-nil gets a bad rap. Last night in the friendly between Senegal and Saudi Arabia, the final score was nil-nil. And some would say, oh, that's disappointing.
2: I think nil-nil is satisfying to me.
0: Really?
2: Yeah, because no one won. Khalas.
0: So there were no losers.
2: Yeah.
0: And that's part of the benefit of a nil-nil. Anyway, point is, we will celebrate the nil-nil scoreline with my countdown of the three greatest nil-nil football games of all time. Mm. Who says you need goals to have an entertaining game? Well, many would. But you wait. 9:20. Big countdown right here on NBC Loud.

0: NBC Loud, it is that time of the show where intern Jury delivers a new game for us to play. We'll follow your lead this time around. Pretty scary just to hand the keys of the car over to you at this time every show, but we've been doing this for months, still waiting for a good game. What's this one called?
1: Finish the lyrics.
0: Welcome to Finish the Lyrics. I think I know how this works.
1: Of course, you're going to finish the lyrics. That's simple.
0: Simple and effective. Finish the lyrics with intern Jury. Is our name our buzzer, or do you just give us chances?
1: No, you guys just sing. Whatever, finish the lyrics, okay?
0: Okay.
1: Whoever sings first.
0: Suddenly it got very complicated. What do you mean just sing? Who sings?
1: I will say the first part of the song, and you guys will finish the lyrics. Okay. We'll follow the next part of the song, okay?
0: Don't be so aggressive.
1: Okay.
0: Okay, we're ready to go. All right.
1: Okay. We could have had
2: that
1: it.
2: Is...
1: No, just sing.
0: Well, then it's just a big sing-along. This is not even a game. What, we just sing
2: so
0: it together?
2: So who's going to sing? Everyone.
1: Yeah, just sing.
0: Rolling in the deep.
1: Oh, Khalas, Byron got the point. See, because I told you
2: I was waiting for...
1: 1 point to Byron. I'm sorry,
0: Reese. This is really badly run.
2: No, this is
0: you're
2: not,
0: doing a really bad job.
1: Guys, come do it instead of me if you don't.
0: No, no, this is your segment.
1: Okay, but the thing is that I will sing and some people might not know the lyrics. So if you don't know the lyrics, you will not sing. It's simple. If Ray sang, he's going to know the lyrics.
0: Makes no sense. Okay, next one.
1: Okay, next one. So the I stay out too late, got nothing in my brain.
0: That's what people say.
1: See, Byron got the point.
2: Why? I also sang a few words.
0: I think you know what you should have said at the start. And again, this is just a brainstorm. This is just us trying to find a new game to and we still haven't found one after several months.
1: Okay.
0: I think all you needed to say was, I'm going to start a song. Whoever's the first to finish the lyric gets the point. That's all it is.
1: That's the point. What did I say?
0: Say that.
1: What did I say?
0: This is the decider. And I don't even know if it is, but I'm ready for this.

0: Can't you finish?
1: Shine bright like a diamond.
0: Fine light in the beautiful sea. Yeah. I choose to be happy. Woo-hoo. You and I, you and I.
2: We're like diamonds in the sky.
3: Oh. I win.
4: What a beautiful finish.
1: Race one.
4: To a horrible game. Thank you, intern jury.
5: It's NBC Loud.

0: NBC Loud, it's the Byron Cook Show. One more sleep until the biggest football tournament in the world. And in the lead-up last night, it was a World Cup friendly. These are important lead-up games to the big tournament. Saudi Arabia, 0. Senegal, 0. Now, this is going to be an interesting sell in the US, especially for those who don't follow our great game of football. You know, Americans are used to scores like in the basketball, 130 to 120.
1: Yes.
0: They want points. You know, in the NFL, you might see 40 to 30.
1: Yeah.
0: But before you say anything, a 0-0 draw can be absolutely thrilling. Now, last night, we did have some moments in the Saudi-Senegal game. We had a Senegal player sent off in the 84th minute, Nicholas Jackson. That's an exciting moment. Two yellow cards. Get off.
1: That's some drama.
0: You know, you turn up to the game, you see a guy get told to get off the field. That's exciting, isn't it?
1: Love that.
0: And there were some chances. Salem Al-Dosari, the Saudi Arabian legend and captain, created. We saw some chances to score.
2: Oh, wow. I love that.
0: We saw chances.
1: Yeah. You know, almost goals are just as exciting as actual goals.
0: Yeah. And this is why I've developed a countdown of the top three 0-0 draws of all time. These games were absolutely thrilling 0-0 draws.
3: Number three.
0: Arsenal 0, Real Madrid 0. It was the Champions League semi-final of 2006. It was a bit strange because Arsenal won the tie. This is where you don't understand. Champions League, you have two games, right?
1: Mm-hmm.
0: And you add up the aggregate of the two games. So Thierry Henry scored in Madrid. So they came into the game technically leading 1-0, so the 0-0 draw was all they needed, and it felt like a win for Arsenal. What a thrilling 0-0 draw!
1: Oh.
0: What a game of 0-0. Here we go.
3: Number two.
0: Number two, Brazil 0, Italy 0 in the 1994 FIFA World Cup. It was the biggest match in football, and it ended 0-0. Correct! It was the most famous penalty shootout in history, though, because at least in the finals, you have to go to a penalty shootout. Like last night in the friendly, it's just 0-0 and everyone goes home.
1: Yeah.
0: There's no shootout. It's just like, thanks for coming, guys. See ya. At least in these games, there's a shootout. And it was Roberto Baggio for Italy who blasted the penalty over the bar, makes the mistake. Brazil win the World Cup after that 0-0 scoreline. But what about this?
3: Number one.
0: Euro 2000 semi-final. Guess the score. Netherlands 0, Italy
1: 0.
0: The undisputed king of 0-0s. This was a thrilling 0-0. Italy had a player sent off after 34 minutes. So Italy are playing with 10 players versus the Netherlands 11 players. So that's exciting, isn't it? Because they've got one more player for all that time.
1: So there's an overlap.
0: There's an overlap there. The Dutch were awarded two penalties during the match. They've got a one-man advantage, two penalties. They missed them both during the match. Then Italy played with those 10 men for nearly an hour. The game somehow stayed 0-0. At guess who won in a penalty shootout?
4: Paul Bosvelt. It's still sudden death.

0: He has to put this one away to keep Holland in it. And it's been saved. And Toldo has done it. And the Dutch go out of Euro 2000. And a heroic performance by the Italians has come down to penalties. And they have come out in triumph. And Italy go through to the final to meet the French. An unbelievable end to it all.
1: How about that? They play with one less guy for about 60 minutes. They miss two penalties and they end up winning.
2: Wow.
1: That game had absolutely everything you could ask for, except for a goal.
2: Yes.
1: It's NBC loud.

0: NBC Loud, this is the Byron Cook Show. It's right on 9:30 right now.
1: NBC Loud, Saudi traffic.
0: And we are pretty busy in Riyadh around Western and Eastern Ring Road at the moment. Makkah al-Mukarramah Road has been busy all morning and it's taking some time to get into the diplomatic quarter right now at both of those checkpoints. Dammam looks okay for now and Jeddah, I can see some traffic there on Al-Andalus Highway. Now, if you see anything else, you can let us know by phone or WhatsApp, as always, 011 510 9555.
1: NBC Loud Sports.
0: Well, we're only one sleep away now. Can you believe it? The FIFA World Cup is here. A record 48 teams competing across the United States, Canada and Mexico. It is the first World Cup co-hosted by three nations. Now the tournament begins in Mexico at the iconic Estadio Azteca as Mexico face South Africa, and it concludes in New York. The final will be at MetLife Stadium on July 19. The big question, who will be playing in that final? What about Lionel Messi? Could he go back-to-back with Argentina in his last dance? Or Cristiano Ronaldo, our very good friend here at NBC Loud. He's been on our show. We are right behind Portugal. It would be his first World Cup triumph. Maybe England could end their long wait for a second world title. They've been waiting since 1966.
2: That's English. A long time.
0: And, of course, your Green Falcons will be right in the mix. Their first game is about 5 days away against Uruguay. Last night, it was their final hit out in a World Cup friendly against Senegal. The result was 0-0. We mentioned this earlier. But it was quite an entertaining 0-0. Several chances from Salem El-Dossery. A second yellow for Nicholas Jackson of Senegal. So he was sent off in the 84th minute. So they had the one-man advantage there just for a little bit at the end. But pretty impressive. Their group is Uruguay, Spain and Cape Verde, Saudi Arabia. Senegal are in the same group as France, which won't be easy. Quick quote from Serena Williams here, who played her first match of competitive tennis in over 1,300 days. It was a doubles match. Congratulations, she won it alongside Canadian teenager Victoria Mboko. Why was she playing?
3: I mean, I don't know. Just, I had nothing better to do. I got tired of sitting at home. My kids are out of school for the summer, so why not?
0: What a cool mum. Congratulations, Serena. We hope you go deep into that tournament at the Queen's Club in London. Five-word challenge next.
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1: Yeah, this is the Byron Cook Show, and we have Inna on the line. Good morning, Inna.
2: Good morning.
1: Inna, great to play this game with you. From tomorrow, we're going to theme it with football words, which worries me slightly. We're going to celebrate the World Cup with a special football edition of the five-word challenge.
2: Yes.
1: So let's enjoy these non-football words while we can. It's our last non-football edition for some time. Producer Ais will have five words. You're just going to reply with a word that you think of straight away, something that you associate with that word. I don't listen to that part of the game. Then I join you, and hopefully we match five and we win the World Cup. Are you ready?
2: Yes.
1: Oh, wow. This is exciting times here at the NBC Loud Stadium. I'm really trying to do these football analogies. I don't know. Is it working?
3: It is.
1: Okay, thank you very much. Masalama.
4: Window.
2: Door.
4: Garden.
2: Flower.
4: River.
2: Fish.
4: Flower.
2: Rose.
4: Candle.
2: Light.
4: Very nice.
5: I love your answers.
1: Wow, very positive response here. Okay, now it's time for everything to be ruined because I'm ready to go. Okay. Yalla.
4: Window.
1: Pane, a window pane.
4: Garden.
1: Garden hose. You hose your garden.
4: River.
1: River. River Seine in Paris. Beautiful river.
4: Flower.
1: Flower bed.
4: Candle.
1: Candlelights. Candlelights.
4: You got one?
1: Yes!
4: Yes!
1: Which one did we get?
4: Candlelight.
1: Candlelight. A few problems there for me. I apologise. What did you say for river? What did you say for river? What word did you
2: say? I said fish.
1: River.
4: Fish.
1: Fish. Well, you would find fish in a river.
4: Yes.
1: So I was just in Paris and I was on the beautiful Seine. But you wouldn't have thought of that. That was a bad answer. What else was the problem? Flower bed. The flowers grow in a bed. It's a flower bed. Yeah?
4: Yes.
1: Don't look at me like that.
4: I guess.
1: It's not that bad of an answer, is it, jury?
5: I have no idea what does that mean.
4: It's the flower bed.
1: A flower bed.
4: Yeah.
5: Oh, whatever.
4: For garden, you said hose.
1: Yeah.
4: And Inna said flower.
1: Garden flower. Yeah, that is a better answer. But without a hose, the garden dies. I'm just saying.
4: That's true.
1: That's
4: yeah.
1: very true. And what window pane wasn't great.
4: Yeah.
1: What did Inna say for window?
4: Door.
1: Window door, yeah.
4: Is that opposites?
1: Okay, yeah. All right. Hey, one out of five is solid. Did you enjoy that game, Inna?
2: Yes,
1: oh,
2: it was so fun.
1: It was so fun, see?
5: Ooh,
1: winning
5: yes.
1: isn't everything. Thank you, Inna. From tomorrow, it'll be a special football edition. I worry about it. Right here on NBC Loud, the five-word challenge.

0: NBC Loud, it is Shakira, the FIFA World Cup 2026 anthem, Die Die. To finish us off this morning on the Byron Cook Show, how about this? One more sleep and then the tournament begins, producer Ace.
1: We've been waiting for this day to come.
0: We've been hearing the songs in the lead up. Obviously, the one we just played from Shakira. Speed, I Show Speed on streaming. He's obviously one of the big streamers and he's huge on TikTok and Instagram. He even put out his own song. We got a dream till we dream till we win. Give me the cup, the championship. Told him I'm bringing it back to the crib. I love the video for this. He's had nearly as many views as Shakira, I think. Speed.
2: Yeah, this song was actually certified gold in the US.
0: Wow. It's a World Cup champion, it's called. Jelly Roll put that one out called Lighter. I mean, it had a few haters, that. I actually like this one. It's on the FIFA World Cup album. I mean, it's not quite as joyous as the Shakira one, is it? This is a bit more chill. And then, of course, Future and Tyler from South Africa, who is going to open the big game in Mexico, South Africa versus Mexico. Game time. Game time. Oh, yeah, oh, yeah. Tyler. Game time. It's true, I'm an issue. If you don't want to win, how can I assist you? Make a referee when I'm put a whistle. Every day I'm fit, I'm a fisher. That one went in very high in the charts, didn't it?
2: Yes, it did. Like debuted at number four
0: on
2: the global charts.
0: So that's going to be a big night tomorrow night, Mexico versus South Africa. Obviously, Saudi Arabia's first game isn't for 5 days yet against Uruguay. It's going to take a while for the games to come around because there's 48 teams. But tomorrow night, you're going to be at one of these live sites in Rio, draped in the South African flag, being you are South African,
2: Reyes. Dressed in my South African colours. I'm going to be there supporting Bafana Bafana.
0: Bafana Bafana! Look out for producer Reyes tomorrow night. He's finally going out. How exciting is that? Brian Seacrest next, NBC.

0: gossip and hits.
1: Hey! Turn it up louder.
2: Hi, I'm Ed Sheeran.
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1: This is Ryan Seacrest on NBC Loud, home of the Byron Cook Show. Here we go.
0: Yeah.
1: The power force is here.
0: I didn't sleep well last night.
1: I wonder why.
0: What do you mean you wonder why?
1: No, I wonder why you didn't sleep well.
0: Oh, I had a nightmare. I've actually never had a reoccurring dream, and I had my very first one last night, and it was a nightmare.
1: Okay, do you want to talk about it?
0: I can tell. It's just very short. Basically, I was not invited to the family vacation on Michael's side of the family.
1: Oh, my gosh. Here we go.
2: Are you feeling left out in any part of your life?
0: And, like, everybody there. And, like, we were, like, at the airport sending them off, and my whole family was there. And it was like, you're not going? And I was like, oh, I wasn't invited. And they were all going to Argentina. And it's not, and, like, Michael never said anything to me. And I don't even think the kids were invited. Like, it was weird. Just Michael went.
1: What this says is she wants to be the winner of the popularity contest at school. That's what this says.
0: What I'm just breaking it down. Popularity contest at school?
1: In life.
2: In life.
1: Mm-hmm. You want to be the popular kid. You want to be included. You want
0: invited,
1: to be invited.
0: Yeah.
1: Mm-hmm. Yeah.
0: No, what it was in the dream, they said, you know, you just work so much. And so we figured you couldn't go.
2: Oh my gosh.
1: I've heard that in IRL all my life.
0: I know. And I've heard that in IRL too. So I think it's just like, it's all morphed in with that. And they're like, oh, we don't want to bother you.
1: We figured you were working.
0: Mm-hmm.
1: Well, you were right.

0: Hey, it is Ryan Seacrest on NBC Loud. Taylor Swift has penned an emotional new track for Toy Story 5. It's called I Knew It, I Knew You. Tay joined forces again with Jack Antonoff and shared that it felt like coming home to collaborate on the project. She said, we wrote this with so much adoration for these characters that made us laugh and helped us learn lessons and think outside the backyard all throughout our childhoods. So Toy Story 5 hits theaters June 19th.
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NBC Loud, home of the Byron Cook Show, weekday mornings from 6 here on NBC Loud. You will feel better about your workout if you avoid these. And I was thinking, well, exercises? It's not that. You feel better about your workout if you avoid these. And I got a quote of the day coming up next. Hang on.

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1: NBC Love and Buffalo. 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

0: It's NBC Loud. So there's a study that says you're going to feel better about your workout. You're going to feel better about your body. You're going to be less tired. You're going to be more calm after workout.
1: What?
0: If you avoid these.
1: I'm very curious. That's a lot of benefits.
0: Of the three of us, Tanya likes these more than we do.
1: But she likes them, but she should avoid them?
0: Well, she should if she wants to be calm, get a better workout, and all that.
1: Wow. Okay, so what is it?
0: Mirrors.
1: Oh!
0: Mirrors. You got to avoid mirrors.
1: Mirrors make everything better.
0: Mirrors make everything better. Today's quote. One of the first signs of real love is the moment you realize that someone is trying their very best to understand you. They actually care enough to try and understand why you're so weird.
2: Sweet.
0: Why you're so you. Why you're so unique. Maybe that's a better word. It's forever.

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1: It is Seacrest here. 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Or at least Olivia thinks it was a rave because she was way out of her element. Check it all out. The story is up. Search Olivia Rodrigo at On Air with Ryan.

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1: Coming up next, everyone on this staff has been getting sent this by their friends. Apparently, I have a chance to attend a very important convention in Minneapolis.
2: Yes, and make history.
1: Right? Oh.

0: This is Ryan Seacrest on NBC Loud.
1: Okay, there's a big Ryan meetup. These are Ryans from all over the country. They don't know each other. They get together in different cities, and it's a club.
2: I mean, it's now, the world, really.
1: Well, yeah, and they're going to try and break a Guinness World Record for the most Ryans in one place. Is that right?
2: Yes, having the largest group of people with the same first name ride a roller coaster consecutively.
1: I mean, okay.
2: They're even going to be renaming the mall's rotunda the Rye-tunda for the event. And it's happening next month on the 24th in July. And organizers are expecting Ryans from all over the country and even beyond to show up to this. And there's also a Ryan-themed baseball event the next day, a Ryan parade. I mean, it is Ryan. You have to be there.
1: Wait, so the goal is to get a bunch of us on a roller coaster?
2: Yes.
1: And then what? Just keep riding it?
2: That's what it says.
1: It says consecutively. Mm-hmm. So meaning like 10 times or something?
2: I think like one batch of Ryans goes, and then the next batch of
3: this
2: Ryans goes.
3: So
2: and
3: weird.
2: Then the next batch of Ryans goes.
3: What are we
2: goes.
3: Doing?
2: So, this is wholesome fun.
1: It is wholesome fun. That's yes. Right. And you know, I don't know how many Ryans you know, but they're great guys.
3: They are. There's not a Ryan out there that I don't love.
1: To all the rhinos, what do we do? Do we go? All right, let me think about this and look at the date and everything. Fun. Wholesome. Cute. Fun.
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There's never a day where I don't learn something that I didn't expect to learn. And frankly, I really should keep a journal of this. I start, I stop, I put stuff down, I forget, I put on a post-it, I throw it away. But I'm always intrigued.

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1: Now, Tanya has, I don't even know why this came up, but Tanya has a, is it a question about when you argue? Is it a position about arguments? What is it about arguments that you want to address?
2: It's a question to ask your partner when you're in an argument.
1: Georgia, listen to this. Okay, go ahead.
2: Okay, so this is something that I think I read it in my like therapy book, but it's basically if you're arguing with your partner, ask them this one question, and then they should ask it to you. How important is this to you? Because sometimes when you argue, one of the two might just be like, this is so silly, I don't care, but it might really deeply mean something to the other person. So I think you have to check in, how important is this to you? If you both say it's not that important, you can just move on. But if one person says this is really important to me, then you take the time and you hash it out and you figure it out.
1: I think that's a very good approach to not waste time arguing about things that don't really matter. You know, because arguments, difference of opinion, it's not about winning or losing. It's really about making sure the other person feels heard or is not threatened. I don't argue. I like to de-escalate, but I think that, you know, sometimes based on where you are in the day, it's the end of the day, you haven't eaten, little things become arguments and they just shouldn't. They're a waste of time, energy, and they're toxic, and you need to move on. I love this approach.

0: 5'9", brown eyes.
1: It's NBC Loud. 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Wrong. She confessed she is afraid of heights. So how and why does she choose to do all of that in a harness way up in the sky? 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Ew.

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1: Thanks for being on. 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Could be fun. Hang on to NBC Loud.
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1: Sissany, Tanya, everybody is here. Thank you for listening to us. You can leave a voice note, a talk back right now. Just hit that red microphone. Start talking. Johnny was troubled that we found a cockroach in the back room. And I say we, I mean, it was more Jordan, because we are separated by a strong wall and a big, thick glass wall for cockroaches. Here he is, Johnny.
2: One word, cockroach. I'd fight an alligator than rather deal with one of those.
0: Johnny, I don't believe you. Fighting an alligator. I know a man who fought an alligator and he lost his calf. And so the cockroach is not biting off the back part of your leg, but it is gross. But alligators, I mean, that is a different level.
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1: 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I like it. 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
1: Now, Michaela, what's going on at your gym?
2: So one of my friends has been making reservations for classes, but then forgetting she has other commitments. So to avoid the late fee for not canceling 24 hours before, she'll go to the class for like 10 minutes. And so we're all like, that's kind of rude to like just leave with us, like without us, for 10 minutes. And like that could be someone else's spot, don't you think?
1: Yeah. Oh. So she doesn't get dinged because she stays for 10, but knows she has to go?
2: Yeah. And
1: is she just like a disorganized person?
2: Yeah. I just feel like she can't say no to things. So she has too much on her plate. So I don't know if I should say something. Like, I feel like it's a waste of time for her and it's stressing her out.
1: What kind of class?
2: They're Pilates. They're like intense workouts. They're all different ones. So. Yeah,
1: it also seems like a lot of work to go and then get dressed up for the thing and then have to go and leave and go back to the other thing. Seems like a lot.
2: Yeah, and then we'll go separately when we could carpool, but we have to go separately now because she's leaving her own.
1: Again, it's like, do we get involved in other people's moves like this?
3: No, we don't.
1: I might on this one because you're being considerate by saying, hey, you know, limited space in these classes.
2: Yeah.
1: People love to, you know, work out, Pilates or whatever. And when you come and you know you're going to come and, like, bail, it takes away someone's spot who wants to improve themselves. And frankly, you need to get organized.

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1: Tanya, do you have a trending report you can squeeze in?
2: Yes. When you go to a concert, do you spend more time watching the show or recording it on your phone?
1: Oh my gosh. I have a strong opinion about this.
2: I thought you might.
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1: On the show today, I got the top three at three, where you get to hit me up on 011-509-555 and tell me the three biggest songs you want to hear in the kingdom, as well as chatting about the FIFA World Cup 2026, but how you should be thinking about it with your tummy and not your brain. 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
1: All right, so Tanya has this story here that when you go to a concert, a lot of summer concerts happening, do you spend more time watching the show or recording it on your phone? Is there an artist making rules about this?
2: Yes, Phoebe Bridgers. She's like an indie artist, and she just announced a massive arena tour called The Lost Tour. And she's making one thing very clear before you even think about buying a ticket. Your phone is not invited. So Phoebe is requiring every single person at every single show to lock their phone into this Yonder pouch when they walk in. So the Yonder pouch is basically this little like locking case for your phone that you keep in your pocket. You get to keep the phone with you, but it just basically locks. Yeah. And then it'll unlock on your way out of the
3: Yeah, but you can't
2: venue.
3: Put that in your pocket once you have it in that Yonder.
2: Yeah, they're big.
3: So big.
2: You have to put it
3: so
2: in like a purse.
3: And then the purses are all like limited at these arenas.
2: She
3: you have to be clear,
2: she
3: small,
2: said
3: blah, blah,
2: if
3: blah.
2: Anyone is caught using a phone or a smartwatch or any device during the show, they will be escorted out of the venue. No exceptions.
3: Well, she's fun.
2: People are very torn on this. Like some people are like, okay, I like the idea. And then other people are like, don't tell me what to do.
1: Oh, I've seen these.
2: Yeah.
1: Matter of fact, guys, I don't know what you're doing on the 4th, but I'm having a barbecue. If you'd like to come with your Yonders, I'd like for you to, if you cannot come with a Yonder, you cannot come, but you may come if you have a Yonder. This is great. I'm going to give all my friends Yonders for Christmas. I love it.
2: Wait,
1: please,
2: are you actually having a 4th party?
1: No, I was making a point. I haven't gotten that far yet. It's NBC Loud.
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1: Seacrest here. How many Gen Zers do we officially have there in the back room? Roll call, please. How many? One, two. So, a Team Z, tell me if this resonates with you guys. With prices for everything going up, but pay, you know, salary pretty much frozen in time, Gen Z has gotten thrifty with how they consume their content. According to a new study, 59% of Gen Zers actively subscribe, then instantly unsubscribe to streamers to chase a single title. Does that sound familiar?
2: Yes.
1: Great. Michaela?
3: Yeah, I think a lot of people do this, or they share accounts.
1: There's more than 62% of Gen Zs that never pay full price for a video game. True? I think so, true.
2: Yeah, I think that's true.
1: And 70% never buy physical copies of music. Interestingly, Tanya, Gen Z is the number one generation for going to the movies.
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1: Wedding bells have rung again for Dua Lipa and Callum Turner. The couple tied the knot for the second time and celebrated in Sicily over the weekend. Friends, family all there, and a seriously star-studded guest list, Elton John, who she previously collaborated with on Cold Heart, was also there to serenade them. The couple first legally wed last month at London's historic Old Maybourne Town Hall, which I'm sure you saw pictures of, but congratulations.

0: Hey, it is Ryan Seacrest on NBC Loud. All right, well, that's it for us. Very busy in here.
1: Okay, just going to jump out. Tomorrow, are you planning a wedding in the next year? Stay away from these dates. I'll tell you why it's rude to get married on these dates. 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
1: On the show today, I got the top three at three, where you get to hit me up on 011-510-9555 and tell me the three biggest songs you want to hear in the kingdom, as well as chatting about the FIFA World Cup 2026, but how you should be thinking about it with your tummy and not your brain. 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
1: It is NBC Loud. Donna here on the drive. Happy Wednesday. One more day till the weekend, and the vibes are soaring here on NBC Loud. And get this, it's not only just one more day till the weekend, it is one more night till the FIFA World Cup. I cannot wait for this. Tomorrow, it all kicks off. But before we get to all that excitement, let's get to the top three at three, the three biggest songs that you get to decide on 011-519-555. We're kicking it off with an artist that I have been adoring lately. She went from someone who's been out of the limelight for a minute to back to stardom in the best way possible. And I am talking about Zara Larsson with Midnight Sun. She's playing for you right here, right now on number three on today's Top 3 at 3 on NBC Loud.

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2: 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BTS with Swim. Honestly, it's such a standout song of theirs. They have been gone for a minute, finished their military service, and returned with this absolute bang. Honestly, I love it because it has such a deep meaning about diving into stuff and just facing things that you have in life. And I love that from BTS. And I'm super excited for them to actually perform at the halftime show for the World Cup. I know, super, super exciting. But without further ado, let's get to something even more exciting. The number one song on today's Top 3 at 3, mentioning the FIFA World Cup, by none other than the queen of World Cup songs, in my opinion, Shakira and Burna Boy with this loud hit. It is called Die Die, and I love it. It is such a perfect little Latin pop moment for the FIFA World Cup. It is just the perfect anthem. Shakira really saved us with another loud hit for the World Cup. So without further ado, here it is, number one on NBC Loud.
1: Number one.

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1: That was your number one song on today's Top 3 at 3 on MBC Loud by Shakira and Burna Boy, Die for the FIFA World Cup 2026, which is kicking off tomorrow. So you gotta keep it right here on MBC Loud because we have that football feeling. But coming up next in about 3 minutes is the Loud hit by Taylor Swift, The Fate of Ophelia.

And get this, she is scheduled to perform this loud hit live for the first time at the Songwriters Hall of Fame induction ceremony in New York City. So big news coming out from Taylor Swift left and right. But right now, let's get to Harry Styles with Golden on NBC Live.

0: That was Taylor Swift on NBC Loud with The Fate of Ophelia, a loud hit that you love on 011-510-9555. Donna here on The Drive. Now this morning on The Byron Cook Show, one of your favorite segments and mine went down called The Age Game. Let's hear how it went with caller Ali on the line.
1: The Age Game.
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3: All right, it's that time of the week to play The Age Game. 011-510-9555 is the number you call. You just start talking. We don't need too much, just a bit of a hello, and I don't know, we might check how the weather is in your part of the world, just so we can hear your voice. And then producer Reyes and intern Jury will take guesses at how old you are based on the sound of your voice. I've had a 1 week retirement because I'm so bad at this game. I'm just going to enjoy my colleagues playing against each other. Reyes is seemingly unbeatable. No one can beat him. Hopefully Jury can this week. Who's on the line, producer Reyes?
4: Morning, Ali.
5: Morning.
3: Do you need... Does that help you? Does it to sort of reenact it in your own brain? Do you need a bit more, Jury, from Ali? Just a little bit more?
6: Why are you pretending like you only heard morning from him? You picked up the phone.
3: Oh, good point.
4: And he said hi.
3: Interesting. Good point.
4: I didn't have a conversation with Ali.
3: Ali?
6: Okay. Don't listen to him. I need to hear one more word from him.
3: Okay, you block your ears, Reyes. Then it's fair. Then they've heard the same amount because you had the chat before we went on air. What would you like him to say?
6: How are you, Ali?
5: I'm fine, thank you.
6: Okay, that's it.
3: Bit of extra there. Fair enough. Okay, now that you've heard even amounts of Ali's talking...
6: 29,
3: yes. Says Jury. Reyes, how old do you think Ali is?
4: I'm going to say... Oh, I was going to say 29 or 28, actually. I'm going to say Ali is... 32.
3: Okay. Jury says 29. Ali, Raisa said 32. How old are you, my friend?
5: My age is 53 years.
3: Wow! After all of that from both of you, after all of that carry-on, you were both terrible. Terrible guesses.
6: I think he was fooling us because just now when he spoke, it seems like he's a bit older than 29.
3: Oh, you thought he was putting on a young man's voice, did you?
6: Yes, of course.
3: Ali, were you putting on a fake young man's voice?
5: No, that's my voice.
3: That's his voice.
4: That's his voice, Jury.
3: You've come up with a terrible guess, then you've called our caller a liar.
4: Wow.
3: Good start, Jury. And you were about 20 years off his age. You're on fire.
6: I still have hope to win.
0: 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And in less than a minute, you'll be hearing this loud hit by Dave and Tems. Man, such a vibe on a Wednesday, so keep it right here.
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2: The 2026 FIFA World Cup kicks off tomorrow, and we cannot wait for it as a record 48 teams compete across the United States, Canada, and Mexico in the first World Cup co-hosted by three nations, which is incredible. Now, there are 104 matches scheduled over nearly 6 weeks. Wow, that is a lot, but fans can look forward to the biggest World Cup in history and a celebration of football on a truly global scale. And of course, you're going to have more details on everything you need to know with the World Cup on the Benchwarmers going down from 6 p.m. with JR and Alex. So don't miss it. But right now, let's get to your traffic.
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2: In the capital, looks like yellow school buses and early office leavers flood the lanes. Initial congestion hits 30%. And as for Jeddah, traffic remains relatively light. Medina Road starts to see its first steady line of northbound cars. And in Dammam, in the eastern region, the official afternoon truck ban kicks into effect, clearing heavy rigs to make room for cars on main highways. Now, if we missed anything, you can hit us up 011-510-9555. Here's Ariana Grande and Nicki Minaj with Side to Side on NBC Loud.

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1: It is NBC Loud, Saudi's number one hit music station. Donna here on The Drive, and coming up next, you got What's Poppin', but this time I'm switching it up. I'm going to be telling you a new segment on the show for the World Cup and why you should be thinking with your tummy and not your brain for the World Cup. I know it's a bit of a question that's going to wrap around your mind, and I got the answer for it next, so keep it right here. But right now, let's get to an absolute NBC Loud old school vibe by none other than Mary J. Blige, Family Affair, playing for you right here, right now on NBC.

0: That was Sienna Spyro with her loud hit Die on This Hill on NBC Loud. Donna here on The Drive. Now let's get to what's poppin'.
1: What's poppin'?
2: What's poppin'?
0: Now, the FIFA World Cup is officially upon us, literally kicking off tomorrow, and fans everywhere are excited. Everyone is ready to analyze. People are checking out the groups. But you know what? Let's think about something else for a second. You know, it's the World Cup, and it's much, much bigger than just football. And you're going to be asking me, Donna, how so? Well, I'm going to tell you how. You know, not everyone is as invested in the football aspect of it. Some people love the gatherings and love to casually watch it. Some are ragers. Some are really, really interested in all the dynamics and the analysts of it. But what if I were to tell you there's another angle that you can find a way to enjoy the World Cup in that is so phenomenal? And that is with your stomach. Yep, you heard me correctly. How about this? Create a menu. Every time you're watching a match, create a menu based on the two countries going against each other. I think this is phenomenal. Like, why not? Just if you have Saudi Arabia, get out your Jerish, get out your Selig, whatever it is, and whoever they're taking on, and take a traditional dish from them. I think this is such a fun twist on getting those gatherings for watching the World Cup games more exciting and more fun and just more interesting, because it becomes fun for everyone in every way. So if you are planning on having multiple gatherings for the FIFA World Cup, or if you're the official host house, then add this little twist to your gathering and tell me how it feels. I'm thinking about calling this the World Cup Culinary Clash because, hello, it's not just a clash on the field, it's a clash on the dishes as well. I cannot wait to do this. I might start it off tomorrow because we have Mexico and South Africa, which is super exciting. I mean, I feel like it's going to be such incredible dishes and it's going to be hard to just even compare both to each other. But that is all for What's Poppin'. Tell me what you think on 011-510-9555. Right now, here's Robin Schulz with an NBC Loud vibe called Sugar.

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1: It is NBC Loud. Donna here on the drive. Now let's get some traffic.
2: NBC Loud, Saudi traffic.
1: In the capital, looks like yellow school buses and early office leavers flood the lanes. Initial congestion hits 30%. And as for Jeddah, traffic remains relatively light. Medina Road starts to see its first steady line of northbound cars. And in Dammam, in the eastern region, the official afternoon truck ban kicks into effect, clearing heavy rigs to make room for cars on main highways. Now, if we missed anything, you can hit us up 011-510-9555. Let's go.
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1: That is Olivia Rodrigo with her loud hit Drop Dead playing for you right here on NBC Loud. And we cannot wait for Olivia Rodrigo's newest album to drop very much soon, this Friday on June 12th. You seem pretty sad for a girl so in love. And of course, the more news on that, you'll be hearing it here on NBC Loud. But coming up in the next 6 minutes, we gotta talk about how far you would go for some good tea. Because a man here in Saudi definitely took it to the next level when just being invited to tea. I'll tell you all the details coming up next, but right now, let's get to an NBC Loud old school banger by J Balvin and Willie William McGinty on NBC Loud.

0: That was the latest from Lady Gaga and Doechii called Runaway from the Devil Wears Prada 2 soundtrack, playing for you right here on MBC Loud. Now we got to talk about this paraglider who was basically just above the skies, you know, as paragliders do, you know, you're soaring through the skies, and got this amazing invite for some tea by some people who spotted him, and he landed and just grabbed some tea with them. I mean, I saw this story and I thought it was really incredible, and I saw the video. He was literally just soaring through the air, and he got spotted by some local people and got invited down for tea. You know, usually you'd see people soaring through the sky and you'd be like, wow, is that Superman? Or what is that man doing in the sky? But nope, in this case, he was just invited for tea. And I love this because this is such a prime example of just Saudi hospitality. You don't think to ask who the person is or what they're doing. You're just thinking about inviting them over for tea and then having just a fun conversation with them. And I love this video. And man, it must have been some good tea to go down to, because, you know, just to stop midair and to land to grab some tea is pretty iconic, might I say. I saw the story and I just thought that I had to share it. Tell me what you think about it on 011-519-555. Now, coming up in about 3 minutes' time, a loud hit by Alex Warren that has been crushing it all over social. It is called Fever Dream, and I still can't get over his recent performance at the iHeart Music Radio Awards for Fever Dreams, because it was incredible. So keep it right here on MBC Loud to hear it.
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0: That was Alex Warren with his absolute loud hit, Fever Dream, here on NBC Loud. And you can't get enough of it on 011-510-9555. And I don't blame you. It is Donna here on The Drive. Now let's get to your sports.
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0: I mean, obviously, the biggest news around the world right now is the World Cup. It is kicking off tomorrow, and I cannot wait for it. It is starting off with Mexico and South Africa. I am super excited for it. By the way, stay tuned. Tomorrow, I'm going to be having producer Raiz on the show. He is our very own South African producer on the Byron Cook Show. So we got to chat about the World Cup. But right now, let me fill you in all the details, or as much as I can give you, before the Benchwarmers later at 6 p.m. with JR and Alex. The 2026 FIFA World Cup is kicking off tomorrow as a record of 48 teams compete across the United States, Canada, and Mexico in the first World Cup co-hosted by three nations. It is amazing. Now, the tournament is beginning with host Mexico facing South Africa, as I mentioned, and will conclude with the final at MetLife Stadium on July 19th. So it is pretty exciting. And get this, there are 104 matches scheduled over nearly 6 weeks. 104 matches. Whoa. Now, fans are very much looking forward to the biggest World Cup in history, and it is definitely truly on the global stage. And this one is the very first World Cup we have with a halftime show. You have Shakira, BTS, Madonna, so many big names, and I am here for it. Now, more details on the World Cup are going to be coming for you later at 6 p.m. with the Benchwarmers, JR and Alex. But right now, let's get to your traffic.
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0: In the capital, congestion pushes past 50%. Finding a shortcut through Aliyah or Al Malaz becomes a game of pure patience. Trust me, but hey, keep it here on NBC Loud and we'll make that game easier. As for Jeddah, crosstown traffic peaks from office exits. Major intersections along Prince Majid Road start to see heavy queuing. And as for Dammam in the eastern region, Dammam hits its heaviest point of early congestion, 54%, restricting travel to just 5.7 kilometers per 15 minutes. Now, if we missed anything, hit us up 011-510-9555. Right now, let's get to an NBC Loud old school banger vibe. Everything that's just going to make you feel good by the iconic trio, Justin Timberlake, Nelly Furtado, and Timbaland. Give it to me, playing for you right here on NBC.

0: Milky and David Guetta on NBC Loud with Just the Way You Are, a loud hit that you are absolutely loving on NBC Loud on 011-510-9555. And I can't blame you. It is such a feel-good track. It just makes you feel so giddy and happy, like you're walking through a field of flowers. At least that's how it makes me feel. Now, enough of that. Let's get to what went down this morning on The Byron Cook Show. They played one of my favorite games ever called the Age Game, where they get to guess someone's age by hearing their voice. And let's hear how it went with caller Benson on the line this morning.
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3: All right, producer Ais, 1, intern jury 0. That is the score at the moment in the Age Game. We play every Wednesday. 3 phone callers on 011-510-9555. You start talking, and members of this team guess your age based only on the sound of your voice. Closest guess scores as a point. I'm not even playing. I'm just spectating today because I'm not very good at this. I thought jury might be a better chance at beating the incredible producer Ais. So far, I may as well have been playing. You've been awful. Okay, you were way off. You were almost 2 decades off that first caller. He was well into his 50s.
4: Yeah, but today he said an age very close to mine, so that doesn't count.
3: Okay, fine. here we go. Ais is very tactical. Benson is on the line. Good morning, Benson.
5: Good morning, Tom.
3: Ooh, difficult. A mildly spoken man, and he's not playing his cards, is he? Benson's keeping his cards very close to his chest. I'm going to make the call here on behalf of my two players, Benson. We're going to need more than that. What city are you in right now?
5: I'm calling in Riyadh.
3: Calling in Riyadh. He's a mild-mannered and calm man. Very zen-like, Benson.
4: 42.
3: Jury's just launched into it. She didn't think too hard. She's gone with her instinct that Benson is a 42-year-old man. Producer Ais, for the win, you're up 1-0. It's best of 3. If you get this, you've won it all. How old is Benson?
6: I'm going to give the safest answer and say 30.
3: 30. Benson, how old are you?
5: I'm 33.
3: Oh, Ais has done it again!
6: Clock it!
3: Clock it! The guy is unbeatable! We're going to have to bring in some sort of age game professional to come in here. Someone from the age game international circuit. Because this guy is dominating at local level.
4: I'm done. I will never play again.
3: Jury's just retired from the age game. A lot of headlines have come out of this. It'll be back next Wednesday on NBC Loud.
0: 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And you can tune in to The Byron Cook Show any weekday morning from 6 to 10 a.m. and save the number 011-510-9555 to join in any time. 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

0: Mars with Risk It All. Such a vibe, such a feel from him. I mean, Bruno Mars can never disappoint. So keep it right here on NBC Loud to hear it.
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That was Bruno Mars with his latest loud hit to our playlist, Risk It All, on MBC Loud. Donna here on The Drive, and coming up next, we got to talk about what's popping, all the latest news and biggest trends around the globe and in the kingdom. And arguably the biggest topic on everyone's mind right now is the World Cup, which is kicking off tomorrow. So hey, let's chat all about it next. I'm going to be filling you on some of the details that you got to know. So keep it right here on MBC Loud. Right now, here's Camila Cabello and Young Thug with

0: Countdown is on to the world's biggest football tournament, and on your next Byron Cook show, it's our very own opening ceremony. 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
2: What's popping?
3: What's popping?
1: The ultimate tournament is here. I am talking about the World Cup, and everyone is excited, especially because this is not your usual World Cup. This year's edition is definitely breaking records and doing a bunch of new things. One of

the most incredible things that I'm really, really excited for that doesn't even have to do anything with football is the halftime show. There is literally going to be a halftime show at the World Cup this year with BTS, Madonna, and Shakira, and many, many more artists just lining up for performances after performances for this World Cup, and this is really exciting. Now, let's talk about the three host nations. You have matches split across the United States, Mexico, and Canada. 48 teams expanded from traditional 32 to allow more global talent, and 104 matches, a massive upgrade from the usual 64-game format. This is, like, incredible and a huge, huge update. Now, as I mentioned, there's going to be a historic one for the books halftime show for sure, for the first time ever, and the grand final on July 19th will feature a Super Bowl style halftime show headlined by none other than Coldplay, which I am sure is gonna be phenomenal. But let's talk about the Green Falcons, Saudi's own representing team. I am super excited to see them play. Now, they are under the guidance of newly appointed head coach Georgios Donis and are rested and ready after wrapping up their warm-up friendlies and placed in a challenging Group H. Saudi Arabia will be playing their first match next week against Uruguay, date Tuesday, June 16th, 2026, 1 a.m. Saudi time. So it's going to be during 1 a.m. Monday. It is going to be so, so exciting, and I cannot wait for it. And of course, you're going to be hearing all the details back to back on the Benchwarmers with JR and Alex if you don't want to miss anything right here on NBC Loud. Right now, let's get to Disco Lions with a summer vibe from them featuring Tinashe here on NBC Loud. It's No Broke Boys. Disco. X on the

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1: NBC Loud, Saudi traffic.
0: In the capital, congestion pushes past 50%. Finding a shortcut through Ulayya or Al Malaz becomes a game of pure patience. Trust me, but hey, keep it here on NBC Loud and we'll make that game easier. As for Jeddah, crosstown traffic peaks from office exits. Major intersections along Prince Majid Road start to see heavy queuing. And as for Dammam in the eastern region, Dammam hits its heaviest point of early congestion, 54%, restricting travel to just 5.7 kilometers per 15 minutes. Now, if we missed anything, hit us up 011-510-9555.
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1: It is NBC Loud, and that was OneRepublic with the latest from them. Need Your Love playing for you right here. It is Donna on the drive. Now, up next, I got to talk about the latest craze here in Riyadh, and that is perfecting your 10K step walk. I feel like lately everyone's been obsessed with walking around here, and it is a good thing. So in mentioning that, I saw this article that talked about the 8 malls that are perfect for completing your 10K step walks and enjoying them here in the capital, and I'll be telling you all about them next. But right now, let's get to Raven Lanae with Love Me Not on NBC Loud.

0: That was Bella Kay with the latest Loud hit from her. I love it, I love it, I love it. Playing for you right here on MBC Loud. Now, let's talk about this 10K step craze trend that's been going around, especially here in the capital. Now, I've accumulated these 8 malls that I saw in an article were perfect for just completing your 10-step K walk and actually just enjoying it. And I couldn't agree more with these selected malls because they literally are the perfect choice. Now, let's kick it off with Boulevard City and Boulevard World. I mean, I feel like it is self-explanatory. Boulevard City and Boulevard World are definitely places where you go there just to walk and enjoy the scenery. And you don't feel yourself walking a lot because it's so full with a bunch of cool stuff. So you're automatically just checking stuff out or walking from place to place. Now, same goes for the rest of these malls. If you're feeling like you want to go for, you know, a nostalgic vibe or travel back in time in Riyadh, then Riyadh Mall is the place to be. And if you want something that's more on the opposite side, luxury, you're looking for something, you know, bling bling, then you gotta check out Solitaire. It is definitely one of those big malls that when you walk around, you realize how much you're walking because of how enormous it is. And same goes for Riyadh Park. I love going to Riyadh Park because it is one of my favorite malls. But I will say one thing, you realize how big it is once you start walking and taking your errands because it is so big and it is a lot of walking. Now, let's run through the others real quick. You have Granada Mall, which once again is one of those malls you don't realize is so big until you start walking. Park Avenue and Nakheel Mall, which is literally known for people going there to walk because of the structure of it. It allows you to walk without feeling like you're walking a lot, and you really do get your steps in. And then you have Souq Al Maigliya, which is one of Saudi's old shops here. It is so, so beautiful. If you want to get a just old feel of Saudi, that is definitely the place to go for shopping, enjoying yourself, and getting yourself some steps in. And then you have Riyadh Gallery, also a little nostalgic one for me. I grew up going to Riyadh Gallery, so I understand that it is definitely one of those malls that is going to close up your steps for you in the day. Now, tell me what you think of this list and tell me if you have any other mall suggestions, whether in Jeddah or Dammam as well, on 011-519-555. Now let's get to BTS with the latest Loud hit from them, Swim, here on MBC Loud. 3, 2, 1.
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0: The 2026 FIFA World Cup kicks off tomorrow, and we cannot wait for it as a record 48 teams compete across the United States, Canada, and Mexico in the first World Cup co-hosted by three nations, which is incredible. Now, there are 104 matches scheduled over nearly 6 weeks. Wow, that is a lot, but fans can look forward to the biggest World Cup in history and a celebration of football on a truly global scale. And of course, you're going to have more details on everything you need to know with the World Cup on the Benchwarmers going down from 6 p.m. with JR and Alex. So don't miss it. But right now, let's get to your traffic.
2: NBC Loud Saudi traffic.
0: In the capital, the heaviest hour of the day, Riyadh definitely hits its brutal 116% congestion level. Average speeds are dropping to 24.8 kilometers an hour. And as for Jeddah, it also hits its absolute peak alongside the capital, congestion reaching 137%. Yikes. With average speeds dropping to 34.2 kilometers an hour. And in Dammam, in the eastern region, while the peak plateaus, the Jubail Dammam highway remains highly frustrating for southbound drivers. If we missed anything, hit us up 011-529-555. Now let's get to Justin Bieber with the latest loud hit from him from his album Swag. It is called Speed Demon, playing for you right here on NBC.

0: Countdown is on to the world's biggest football tournament, and on your next Byron Cook show, it's our very own opening ceremony. Riyadh-based sports journalist Mo Fayyad tells us all the best spots to watch the games across the country. 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

was the latest loud vibe here on NBC Loud by Bruno Mars. I just might, and you are absolutely loving it. On 011-510-9555. It is Donna here on the drive, and up next, we got what's poppin', all the latest trends and biggest news around the globe and in the kingdom. And we gotta talk about the FIFA World Cup. But this time, why you should be thinking about it with your stomach and not your brain. I know, an odd question you might be thinking. Donna, why? And I got your answer next, so keep it right here. Right now, though, let's get to an NBC Loud Old School Vibe by Bon Jovi. It's My Life, playing for you right here, right now on NBC Loud.

0: say.
1: That was Pink Panthers and Zara Larsson with their loud hit Stateside on NBC Loud. And you are loving it on 011-510-9555. It is Donna here on The Drive. Now let's get to what's poppin'.
2: What's poppin'?
3: What's poppin'?
1: Now, the FIFA World Cup is officially upon us, literally kicking off tomorrow, and fans everywhere are excited. Everyone is ready to analyze. People are checking out the groups. But you know what? Let's think about something else for a second. You know, it's the World Cup, and it's much, much bigger than just football. And you're going to be asking me, Donna, how so? Well, I'm going to tell you how. You know, not everyone is as invested in the football aspect of it. Some people love the gatherings and love to casually watch it. Some are ragers. Some are really, really interested in all the dynamics and the analysts of it. But what if I were to tell you there's another angle that you can find a way to enjoy the World Cup in that is so phenomenal? And that is with your stomach. Yep, you heard me correctly. How about this? Create a menu. Every time you're watching a match, create a menu based on the two countries going against each other. I think this is phenomenal. Like, why not? Just if you have Saudi Arabia, get out your Jarish, get out your Salig, whatever it is, and whoever they're taking on, and take a traditional dish from them. I think this is such a fun twist on getting those gatherings for watching the World Cup games more exciting and more fun and just more interesting, because it becomes fun for everyone in every way. So if you are planning on having multiple gatherings for the FIFA World Cup, or if you're the official host house, then add this little twist to your gathering and tell me how it feels. I'm thinking about calling this the World Cup Culinary Clash, because, hello, it's not just a clash on the field, it's a clash on the dishes as well. I cannot wait to do this. I might start it off tomorrow because we have Mexico and South Africa, which is super exciting. I mean, I feel like it's going to be such incredible dishes, and it's going to be hard to just even compare both to each other. But that is all for What's Poppin'. Tell me what you think on 011-510-9555. And coming up in the next 5 minutes, I'm going to be wrapping up the show, but you already know, got to give my thought of the day first, so you got to keep it right here on NBC Loud.
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0: NBC Loud, Donna here on The Drive, and that is all for me today. But before I go, we gotta get to my thought of the day.
1: Dana's thought for the day.
0: Now, before I wrap up the show, I like to give a little few words of wisdom in my thought of the day. And today, I'm going to keep it quick and simple because the excitement is too much. Tomorrow is the World Cup for FIFA 2026. We're all super excited. So one thought that I need you to keep in your mind, just like it is on mine, stay right here on NBC Loud. We got all your details concerning the World Cup. Kicking it off next with the Benchwarmers, JR and Alex, talking all about the details you do not want to miss. So keep it right here. Right now, here's Drake with the latest from him from his triple album, Janice Shut Up, a loud hit here on NBC Loud. Deuces!

0: Two guys, too many opinions, and absolutely zero chill. JR and Alex are on the bench warmers. NBC Loud.
1: Happy Wednesday.
2: Oh, yeah, it is a Wednesday evening, and I can say it now, JR, there is just one sleep until the FIFA World Cup.
1: I love it.
2: Oh, how exciting is that? 10 p.m. tomorrow night, it all ticks off from Mexico, of course. So that's one of the host cities, and they're taking on South Africa in this opening match. That's going to be absolutely huge. And it just, you know, after that's going to be a festival of football for an entire month. Well, actually, 6 weeks this time, isn't it?
3: I think everybody's going to be watching it in the cafes, at work. It's just going to be football, football, football, and I love that.
2: Yeah, I guess we can't forget the first match for Saudi Arabia is going to be late on Monday night, 1 a.m., which is kind of perfect for this part of the world.
3: Yeah.
2: We know how much people love staying up late here in Saudi Arabia. So tonight we're going to have a look at Group J. We've been going through all the groups and lead up to the tournament, which is kicking off tomorrow. Have a look at Group K as well. And also, the Byron Cook Show this morning, they were talking about some of the greatest ever nil all draws. I mean, it's worth celebrating.
3: Yeah.
2: Going into a huge football tournament like the FIFA World Cup. Hopefully, it's not going to be too many nil all draws through this tournament. It's all coming up. NBC Loud, the Benchwarmers.
3: Here is Ray with Where's My Husband?

0: NBC Loud. We are the Benchwarmers. It's JR and Alex.
1: Yeah, the countdown to the FIFA World Cup is absolutely on. Just one sleep to go. It all starts tomorrow night, 10 p.m. Saudi Arabian time. That's the first match between the Republic of South Africa and Mexico, one of the hosts, of course. And we're continuing our deep dive into all of the groups in the FIFA World Cup. Tonight, having a look at Group J and Group K. Starting off with Group J and... we've got the team that won the last World Cup, of course, and they were absolutely unbelievable in Qatar. Australia got so close to beating them in the round of 16, by the way, and Saudi Arabia were the only team to actually beat Argentina in the last World Cup. They're being teamed up with Austria, Algeria, and Jordan for what should be a fascinating group.
0: How are you feeling about, we already know who's going to be number one in this group, let's be real, but in terms of the second place in this group, who are you... think is leading the way?
1: Well, I think you have to lean towards Austria. They're always very, very competitive when it comes to big tournaments. They're, neighbouring country, Germany, of course, one of the big guns in the world football. But don't discount Austria either. They're ranked number 24 in the world. But that said, a team which I've always been a fan of, actually, wonderful people, wonderful country. They're in the Asian Confederation with Australia. I've actually seen Jordan play live in Oman before when they beat Australia, actually one of the World Cup qualifiers many years ago, but they're always super competitive, and they're finally in the World Cup, and I think deservedly so. They're ranked number 66 in the world, but don't look too closely at that ranking. I think they're going to be very competitive in this group. I think they'll actually finish third place. Whether they're one of the best third place teams is the question mark. Algeria are ranked higher than Jordan, but I'm leaning towards Jordan finishing third. I think it's going to be Argentina, Austria, and then Jordan. Some of the players to watch in this particular group: Lionel Messi, of course. I think this will be his final World Cup. He said that last time after he won the last World Cup.
0: He can't help himself. But I think he's still playing at a high level at Inter Miami in the MLS. So I think that's why he's like, you know what? I'm playing here in the MLS. I might as well play for my country as well.
1: Yeah, absolutely. I mean, he doesn't have to go very far because he's based in Miami, right?
0: Yep.
1: So you got Messi, you got Alvarez from Argentina, Martinez also for Argentina. You got David Alaba, one of the great players in the European football for Austria, along with Marcel Sabitzer and Riyad Mahrez, worth looking out as well. He's one of the key players in the Algerian squad. One of the biggest matches is going to be between Argentina and Algeria. That's going to be their first match, where we get to see Lionel Messi back on the world stage on the 16th of June, and probably the match which is going to decide who finishes first or second. Argentina taking on Austria on the 22nd of June. So, yeah, I think they're going to comfortably top this group, Argentina. That's my tip. As I say, I think Austria second and Jordan will finish third. And the dark horse, I think, is Algeria. But I think Algeria, I don't know why, I just think they're going to get knocked out in this group before the knockout stages.
0: Yeah, I agree as well. I'm with you.
1: Okay, so plenty more to look forward to. Group K, what's happening there? We'll get to it next at NBC Loud.
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0: NBC Loud, it's JR and Alex. We are the Benchwarmers.
1: Yeah, we have that football feeling as well here at NBC Loud with the FIFA World Cup just one day away. And we're continuing our previews of all the groups in this year's tournament. We're up to Group K, which means just one more to go after Group K. We'll preview that one on tomorrow's show. But this has got to be of great interest for everyone here in Saudi Arabia, because if you're looking at your second favourite team, if you're living here in Saudi, if Saudi's your first team, you'd have to be leaning towards Portugal, wouldn't you? With Cristiano Ronaldo, of course, one of the big players at Al Nassr, CR7. He's back again for his sixth consecutive World Cup, which is unbelievable in itself. I think the disappointing part for him is he's played six World Cups, but he's never actually won a World Cup.
0: So. That's the tough thing about Cristiano Ronaldo right now. You know, everybody's saying that's the one thing he needs to kind of seal his deal. I mean, everybody, you're going to have that debate. Messi won his the last World Cup. Now it's Cristiano Ronaldo without one. Who's better player? Yeah.
1: There was always the question about who was the GOAT, wasn't it?
0: And
1: then when Messi won the World Cup in 2022, Messi's now officially the GOAT.
0: Exactly.
1: Because Messi was lacking a few trophies in his cabinet, you know, in terms of the national team. So he ticked that off, and is it Cristiano Ronaldo's turn to actually get himself a World Cup? It's probably his last chance to be able to do that. They are ranked sixth in the world. It's a very, very strong squad this time for Portugal. Of course, the players to watch in that team, Ronaldo. Bruno Fernandes, who's an exceptional player. Of course, he's one of the great players at Manchester United. You've got Leao as well for Portugal. So it is a very, very strong squad. There's a little bit of commentary coming out of Portugal at the moment as to whether Cristiano should be starting, that he's getting a bit old, that he shouldn't be in the squad even, some people are saying. So there is a little bit of a love-hate relationship going on with Ronaldo in his home country. But at the end of the day, when you actually whittle it all down, you get Ronaldo on the pitch. He knows how to score goals.
0: That's what I was about to say.
1: You just got to get it to him. And he just knows how to put the ball in the back of the net. He proved that in the Nations League last year when they won that against Spain.
0: You have to ride Cristiano Ronaldo till the wheels fall off. I mean, come on. Don't even think about putting him on the bench and have him coming in to relieve anybody. Like, no, he needs
1: to start. Or just put him in the midfield, whatever you do, because his wheels might literally fall off.
0: Yeah. But you have to put him on. I think it'll look crazy for you to think, oh, yeah, he'll relieve somebody.
1: I think it's a pretty important point when you're talking about the World Cup. This is very different to Al Nassr, you know, where he's the captain and he's expected to start in every match. I don't know if he will start in most of the matches, actually. So I think he might come on as a strike player
0: either
1: in the second half. I mean, second half, maybe late in the first half. If you're nil all and you want someone to you know, have that mindset of, you know, knowing how to score a goal in those tight matches, he's your man. So, and you want to make sure he's coming on super fit and super fast. And I think they'll be leaning towards having him come on as a substitution more than actually starting matches. But we'll have to wait and see. But that's what I'd be leaning towards. You've also got Colombia in this group. Of course, any team from South America is considered a serious threat. They're ranked number 13 in the world. Two of their strike players include Diaz and Rodriguez. But, you know, they're always a very competitive team, Colombia. I think you're going to find that Portugal are going to finish first, Colombia second, because the other two teams, I think this is probably one of the groups, you look at some of these tighter groups, Uzbekistan and DR Congo, they're very much down the list when it comes to the rankings, and I don't think they're going to fare in that top two. For this particular group, Uzbekistan ranked 50th and Congo ranked 56th. So I almost think that out of this group, it's only going to be Portugal and Colombia that go through to the knockout stages.
0: Yeah.
1: I think maybe Uzbekistan and DR Congo might not even make the knockout stages, even being one of the best placed third teams in this tournament. The big matchup is coming up on the 27th of June, Portugal versus Colombia, widely viewed as the match likely to decide top spot in this group. But I think all the interest is going to be around, let's be honest, around Portugal, Ronaldo, and can they do well in this group stage to make sure they give themselves every possible chance to play lesser teams in the knockout stages and get themselves to the final, however they can manage to do that. So plenty to look forward to. We can't wait to see Ronaldo back on the pitch in that number 7 jersey for Portugal. We're going to continue the Benchwarmers in just a moment.
0: Well, here's the perfect song. Speaking of the World Cup, it's Shakira with Burna Boy with Die Die.

0: Too Loud. It's the Benchwarmers with JR and Alex. And this morning on the Byron Cook Show, they talked about all three opening ceremonies in Canada, the US, and Mexico.
1: We're very excited about the actual games on the pitch, but what about these World Cup opening ceremonies? This is a little bit complicated because you have three different countries all hosting at the same time. So when one country hosts, it's just like, here's the opening ceremony. Welcome to our country. Here you go. Here's a show. Have a good time. But when three countries host it, apparently we have three opening ceremonies.
2: Oh, that's lovely.
1: Isn't that great?
2: Yes.
1: And so Mexico City, June 11, of course, that would be tomorrow. They're launching the tournament at the Estadio Azteca. 90 minutes before the opening match against South Africa, we get an opening ceremony there. Now, they will celebrate Mexican culture through Indigenous performers. Hopefully for your sake, Reyes, they have a mariachi band there because I know Reyes loves himself some mariachi. There's going to be all sorts of contemporary folk acts and all sorts of things are happening in Mexico. Now, I don't know too many of the artists that are on that bill, but one of them I do know in Mexico is going to be one of your faves. It is Tyler. Tyler. Game Time. Who's put out this track with Future called Game Time.

0: Now, also, Shakira is expected to perform this one. That will be all happening. By the way, in Mexico City, they've declared a public holiday tomorrow.
1: As it should be.
0: Or as it's known, Shakira Day, I believe. So that's very exciting. Then in Toronto, so that's the Mexican opening ceremony. In Toronto, Canada, we understand there could well be performances from Michael Bublé, Nora Fatehi, Alanis Morissette. There's an old school singer from the 1990s. We mentioned Where is Drake, because he's Canadian. Drake isn't performing, but apparently designed the Canadian team tracksuits.
1: Oh, yes, so
0: there,
1: he did.
0: So there is a contribution, a Canadian contribution from Drake. And I love this. And this is what I'm hoping for the Canadian opening ceremony. Immediately after the match involves, would you believe, Bosnia. So you think maybe, just maybe, in Canada, yes, we might see my favourite artist, the Debosia Collective.

0: You've got to give them a run. I mean, how do you not let them play? Admittedly, FIFA President Gianni Infantino has said that the Toronto ceremony will be a powerful reflection of Canada's identity, not Bosnia's identity. But I just think you give them a go. Anyway, we'll see. That one's in Canada, and then there's one in LA as well. That features Katy Perry, Future. Tyler's going to Los Angeles as well?
1: Yeah, she's performing twice.
0: So that one is obviously, I don't know how long there is between the two, but she's obviously getting a private jet from Mexico City to Los Angeles. Wow. Can't wait. It's all happening tomorrow.
2: That's going to be fun. And another thing that the Byron Cook Show spoke about this morning is the excitement of a nil-nil draw. I know it sounds crazy, but somehow Byron found a way to make this exciting. We'll talk about it next on NBC Live.
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0: NBC Loud. It's the Benchwarmers with JR and Alex. And this morning on the Byron Cook Show, somehow my man Byron found a way to make a 0-0 game sound exciting.
1: One more sleep until the biggest football tournament in the world. And in the lead up last night, it was a World Cup friendly. These are important lead up games to the big tournament. Saudi Arabia 0, Senegal 0. Now, this is going to be an interesting sell in the US, especially for those who don't follow our great game of football. You know, Americans are used to scores like in the basketball, 130 to 120.
2: Yes.
1: They want points. You know, in the NFL, you might see 40 to 30.
2: Yeah.
1: But before you say anything, a 0-0 draw can be absolutely thrilling. Now, last night, we did have some moments in the Saudi-Senegal game. We had a Senegal player sent off in the 84th minute, Nicholas Jackson. That's an exciting moment. Two yellow cards. Get off.
2: That's some drama.
1: You know, you turn up to the game, you see a guy get told to get off the field. That's exciting, isn't it?
2: Love that.
1: And there were some chances. Salem Al-Dosari, the Saudi Arabian legend and captain, created, we saw some chances to score.
3: Oh, wow. I love that.
1: We saw chances.
4: Yeah. You know, almost goals are just as exciting as actual goals.
1: Yeah. And this is why I've developed a countdown of the top three 0-0 draws of all time. These games were absolutely thrilling 0-0 draws.
5: Number three.
1: Arsenal 0, Real Madrid 0. It was the Champions League semi-final of 2006. It was a bit strange because Arsenal won the tie. This is where you don't understand. Champions League, you have two games, right?
2: Mm-hmm.
1: And you add up the aggregate of the two games. So Thierry Henry scored in Madrid. So they came into the game technically leading 1-0, so the 0-0 draw was all they needed, and it felt like a win for Arsenal. What a thrilling 0-0 draw.
2: Oh.
1: What a game of 0-0. Here we go.
5: Number two.
1: Number two, Brazil 0, Italy 0 in the 1994 FIFA World Cup. It was the biggest match in football, and it ended 0-0. Correct. It was the most famous penalty shootout in history, though, because at least in the finals, you have to go to a penalty shootout. Like last night in the friendly, it's just 0-0 and everyone goes home.
2: Yeah.
1: There's no shootout. It's just like, thanks for coming, guys. See ya. At least in these games, there's a shootout. And it was Roberto Baggio for Italy who blasted the penalty over the bar, makes the mistake. Brazil win the World Cup after that 0-0 scoreline. But what about this?
5: Number one.
1: Euro 2000 semi-final. Guess the score. Netherlands 0, Italy
2: 0.
1: The undisputed king of 0-0s. This was a thrilling 0-0. Italy had a player sent off after 34 minutes. So Italy are playing with 10 players versus the Netherlands 11 players. So that's exciting, isn't it? Because they've got one more player for all that time.
2: So there's an overlap.
1: There's an overlap there. The Dutch were awarded two penalties during the match. They've got a one-man advantage, two penalties. They missed them both during the match. Then Italy played with those 10 men for nearly an hour. The game somehow stayed 0-0. Guess who won in a penalty shootout?
6: Paul Bosvelt. It's still sudden death. He has to put this one away to keep Holland in it. And it's been saved. And Toldo has done it. And the Dutch go out of Euro 2000. And a heroic performance by the Italians has come down to penalties. And they have come out in triumph. And Italy go through to the final to meet the French. An unbelievable end to it all.
1: How about that? They play with one less guy for about 60 minutes. They missed two penalties and they end up winning.
2: Wow.
1: That game had absolutely everything you could ask for, except for a goal.
0: Yes. The Byron Cook Show back tomorrow morning starting at 6 a.m., letting you know everything you need to know about the World Cup tomorrow morning at 6, all right? It's NBC Loud, still coming up. The biggest sports news that doesn't involve a football, but a tennis ball. We'll talk about it next on NBC Loud.
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0: Loud. We are the Bench Warmers. It's JR and Alex.
1: Yeah, let's get to one of the biggest sports stories outside of football today, and that is, I can't believe this, talk about rolling back the clock. Serena Williams has made a comeback at the age of 44, JR. What is she thinking? Is this a good thing? Is she doing it just for a bit of publicity? Does she actually want to play singles again? This was a doubles match she came back in at the very prestigious Queen's tournament.
2: Well, you know, I looked at the press conference and it says she wants her kids to see her play. That's the reason why.
1: That's a good motivation.
2: Yeah, she wants to play. But, you know, I also hear the other side of people not wanting to see their great players less than, because let's be real, some of these athletes, like I think like Mike Tyson at the end of his career, I think about Tom Brady at the end of his career, they kind of look like a shell of themselves in a sense.
1: But
2: you know?
1: To be fair though, there's a lot more players playing into their 40s now. You look at Ronaldo, obviously.
2: LeBron James.
1: It's more common now than it was even as recent as 10 years ago.
2: Well, I think because
1: 20 years ago, it never happened.
2: The technology is different. You know, these athletes are taking care of their bodies. They're paying millions and millions of dollars to stay healthy. So I think that's the difference.
1: Living in glass chambers or whatever it is. You know, perfect oxygen all day.
2: Exactly. So I think that's the difference. Now players are able to play longer and still keep their peak performance because they're investing in their bodies. Not everybody, but you have that select few that's all they focus on, you know.
1: Well, 1,375 days away from the sport, and she won her match alongside a Canadian teenager, which is pretty funny in itself, really.
2: Yeah.
1: 44-year-old Serena playing with a teenager, probably old enough to be her mother, I guess. Well, she is, isn't she?
2: So, yeah.
1: And the pair won 7-6, 6-2 to upset third seeds Erin Rutliff and Nicole Melichar Martinez. So Williams said after the match, it was so fun. Well, as long as she's enjoying herself, we're certainly here to support her all the way. We are back tomorrow night from 6 p.m. with a preview as the World Cup is going to be absolutely ready to kick off from 10 p.m. tomorrow night. And tomorrow morning, we're joining the Byron Cook Show. I've got a huge World Cup-related announcement, JR.
2: Mm.
1: Oh, there's a tease for you.
2: I love it.
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7: 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What are we going to do today?
6: 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There's this study that says you're going to feel better about your workout if you're on your way to the gym now. 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

0: 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This is Drake, and this is my new song.
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0: This is Ryan Seacrest on NBC Loud, home of the Byron Cook Show. Here we go.
1: Yeah.
0: The power force is here.
1: I didn't sleep well last night.
0: I wonder why.
1: What do you mean you wonder why?
0: No, I wonder why you didn't sleep well.
1: Oh, I had a nightmare. I've actually never had a reoccurring dream, and I had my very first one last night, and it was a nightmare.
0: Okay, do you want to talk about it?
1: I can tell. It's just very short. Basically, I was not invited to the family vacation on Michael's side of the family.
0: Oh, my gosh. Here we go.
2: Are you feeling left out in any part of your life?
1: And, like, everybody there. And, like, we were, like, at the airport sending them off, and my whole family was there. And it was like, you're not going? And I was like, oh, I wasn't invited. And they were all going to Argentina. And I was not, and, like, Michael never said anything to me. And I don't even think the kids were invited. Like, it was weird. Just Michael went.
0: What this says is she wants to be the winner of the popularity contest at school. That's what this says.
1: What I'm just breaking it down. Popularity contest at school? In life.
0: The popularity contest.
2: Yeah, I think he means in life.
0: In life. Mm-hmm. You want to be the popular kid. You want to be included. You want
2: invited,
0: to be invited.
2: Yeah.
0: Mm-hmm. Yeah.
1: No, what it was in the dream, they said, you know, you just work so much, and so we figured you couldn't go.
2: Oh.
1: That was.
0: I've heard that in IRL all my life.
1: I know, and I've heard that in IRL too. So I think it's just like it's all morphed in with that, and they're like, oh, we don't want to bother you.
0: We figured you were working.
1: Mm-hmm.
0: Well, you were right. Actually.

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6: Let's get the party started. See you at the bar, you was hardly talking. That's when I knew that your heart was scarring. Friends to lovers need a part to star in. Like, wait, babe, let me...

0: 5'9", brown eyes.
1: It's NBC Loud. So there's a study that says you're going to feel better about your workout. You're going to feel better about your body. You're going to be less tired. You're going to be more calm after workout.
2: What?
1: If you avoid these.
2: I'm very curious. That's a lot of benefits.
1: Of the three of us, Tanya likes these more than we do.
2: But she likes them, but she should avoid them?
1: Well, she should if she wants to be calm, get a better workout, and all that.
2: Wow. Okay, so what is it?
1: Mirrors.
2: Oh!
1: Mirrors.
2: My God.
1: You gotta avoid mirrors. Mirrors make everything better.
2: I can see this. Yes.
1: Mirrors make everything better. Today's quote. One of the first signs of real love is the moment you realize that someone is trying their very best to understand you. They actually care enough to try and understand why you're so weird.
2: Sweet.
1: Why you're so you. Why you're so unique. Maybe that's a better one.

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NBC Loud. It is Seacrest here. Simply by dissecting Charlie XCX's lyrics and bearing witness to her vibe, you get a strong sense that she knows how to party. But if you needed any further proof, just ask Olivia Rodrigo, who confessed she spent a recent night with Lady XCX at a rave. Or at least Olivia thinks it was a rave because she was way out of her element. Check it all out. The story is up. 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
1: Coming up next, everyone on this staff has been getting sent this by their friends. Apparently,

0: This is Ryan Seacrest on NBC Loud.
1: Okay. There's a big Ryan meetup. These are Ryans from all over the country. They don't know each other. They get together in different cities, and it's a club.
2: I mean, it's now, the world, really.
1: Well, yeah, and they're going to try and break a Guinness World Record for the most Ryans in one place. Is that right?
2: Yes, having the largest group of people with the same first name ride a roller coaster consecutively.
1: I mean, okay.
2: They're even going to be renaming the mall's rotunda the Rye-tunda for the event. And it's happening next month on the 24th in July. And organizers are expecting Ryans from all over the country and even beyond to show up to this. And there's also a Ryan-themed baseball event the next day, a Ryan parade. I mean, it is Ryan. You have to be there.
1: Wait, so the goal is to get a bunch of us on a roller coaster?
2: Yes.
1: And then what? Just keep riding it?
2: That's what it says.
1: Consecutively. Mm-hmm. So meaning like 10 times or something?
2: I think like one batch of Ryans goes, and then the next batch of Ryans goes.
3: So
2: and then the
3: weird. Next batch of Ryans goes. What are we doing?
1: So,
2: this is wholesome fun.
1: It is wholesome fun. That's right. And you know, I don't know how many Ryans you know, but they're great guys.
3: They are. There's not a Ryan out there that I don't love.
1: To all the rhinos, what do we do? Do we go? All right, let me think about this and look at the date and everything. Fun. Wholesome. Cute. Fun.
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Hey, it is Ryan Seacrest on NBC Loud. 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And frankly, I really should keep a journal of this. I start, I stop, I put stuff down, I forget, I put on a post-it, I throw it away. 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
1: Now, Tanya has, I don't even know why this came up, but Tanya has a, is it a question about when you argue? Is it a position about arguments? What is it about arguments that you want to address?
2: It's a question to ask your partner when you're in an argument.
1: Georgia, listen to this. Okay, go ahead.
2: Okay, so this is something that I think I read it in my like therapy book, but it's basically if you're arguing with your partner, ask them this one question and then they should ask it to you. How important is this to you? Because sometimes when you argue, one of the two might just be like, this is so silly, I don't care, but it might really deeply mean something to the other person. So I think you have to check in, how important is this to you? If you both say it's not that important, you can just move on. But if one person says this is really important to me, then you take the time and you hash it out and you figure it out.
1: I think that's a very good approach to not waste time arguing about things that don't really matter. You know, because arguments, difference of opinion, it's not about winning or losing. It's really about making sure the other person feels heard or is not threatened. I don't argue. I like to de-escalate, but I think that, you know, sometimes based on where you are in the day, it's the end of the day, you haven't eaten, little things become arguments and they just shouldn't. They're a waste of time, energy, and they're toxic, and you need to move on. I love this approach.
2: Thank you. Bye.

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It's NBC Loud. Pink's concerts are famous for featuring her soaring vocals and her soaring body, right? Above, with those aerial stunts, unlike anybody else. Something she could never do if she had a crippling fear of heights, right? Wrong. She confessed she is afraid of heights. So how and why does she choose to do all of that in the harness way up in the sky? 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
1: Tanya, do you have a trending report you can squeeze in?
2: Yes. When you go to a concert, do you spend more time watching the show or recording it on your phone?
1: Oh my gosh. I have a strong opinion about this.
2: I thought you might.
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2: All right, so Tanya has this story here that when you go to a concert, a lot of summer concerts happening, do you spend more time watching the show or recording it on your phone? Is there an artist making rules about this?
3: Yes, Phoebe Bridgers. She's like an indie artist, and she just announced a massive arena tour called The Lost Tour. And she's making one thing very clear before you even think about buying a ticket. Your phone is not invited. So Phoebe is requiring every single person at every single show to lock their phone into this Yonder pouch when they walk in. So the Yonder pouch is basically this little like locking case for your phone that you keep in your pocket. You get to keep the phone with you, but it just basically locks. Yeah. And then it'll unlock on your way out of the
4: venue. Yeah, but you can't
3: venue.
4: Put that in your pocket once you have it in that Yonder.
3: Yeah, they're big.
4: So big.
3: You have to put it
4: so
3: in like a purse.
4: And then the purses are all like limited at these arenas.
3: She
4: you have to be clear,
3: it,
4: small,
3: she said
4: blah, blah,
3: if
4: blah.
3: Anyone is caught using a phone or a smartwatch or any device during the show, they will be escorted out of the venue, no exceptions.
4: Well, she's fun.
3: People are very torn on this. Like some people are like, okay, I like the idea. And then other people are like, don't tell me what to do.
2: Oh, I've seen these.
3: Yeah.
2: Matter of fact, guys, I don't know what you're doing on the 4th, but I'm having a barbecue. If you'd like to come with your Yonders, I'd like for you to, if you cannot come with a Yonder, you cannot come, but you may come if you have a Yonder. This is great. I'm going to give all my friends Yonders for Christmas. I love it.
3: Wait,
2: please,
3: are you
2: use
3: actually
2: this.
3: Having a 4th party?
2: No, I was making a point. I haven't gotten that far yet. It's NBC Loud.
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6: Hey, this is Shakira, and you're listening to my new song, Die Die, with Burna Boy. It's the official song of the FIFA World Cup 2026. 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
1: Seacrest here. How many Gen Zers do we officially have there in the back room? Roll call, please. How many? One, two. So, Team Z, tell me if this resonates with you guys. With prices for everything going up, but pay, you know, salary pretty much frozen in time, Gen Z has gotten thrifty with how they consume their content. According to a new study, 59% of Gen Zers actively subscribe, then instantly unsubscribe to streamers to chase a single title. Does that sound familiar?
2: Yes.
1: Great. Michaela?
3: Yeah, I think a lot of people do this, or they share accounts.
1: There's more than 62% of Gen Zs that never pay full price for a video game. True? I think so, true.
2: Yeah, I think that's true.
1: And 70% never buy physical copies of music. Interestingly, Tanya, Gen Z is the number one generation for going to the movies.
2: I love going to the movies.
1: So, I mean, it's kind of clever. You guys are watching what you want, how you want, but not spending any more than you need. Anyway, yeah, take us to the movies. That'd be

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1: Wedding bells have rung again for Dua Lipa and Callum Turner. The couple tied the knot for the second time and celebrated in Sicily over the weekend. Friends, family, all there, and a seriously star-studded guest list. Elton John, who she previously collaborated with on Cold Heart, was also there to serenade them. The couple first legally wed last month at London's historic old Maybourne Town Hall, which I'm sure you saw the pictures of, but congratulations.

0: Hey, it is Ryan Seacrest on NBC Loud. All right, well, that's it for us. 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
2: 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Yeah, right. 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Or better yet, go to Times

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